0: achievement in the annals of the recording industry. That is what is said about that guy, that song, and his other 54 number ones. Conway Twitty, Desperado Love, the original Country Gold with Rowdy Yates, and what's your name?
1: 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I would like to hear an old Aaron Tippin song, and I'm listening on 99.5 KB Country.

0: Kim, Christy, Cappy, and June. Yeah, you bet I still remember their names by heart. Forrester Sisters on the original Country Gold. And Rowdy Yates, hoping you are doing what you love this weekend. And we are so happy you are taking us with you. It's the country songs that cook this weekend in honor of the month of May, which is National Barbecue Month. And if we are splitting hairs here, there are several kinds of barbecue. You got Texas style, Kansas City, which is my favorite. Many are big on the pig, including my pals in the Carolinas. And in addition to what they cook, their sauce is the boss. And so are the songs blaring out of their stereos in the 1970s. When we come back, it's another tune you don't hear that much on this show, but I have a feeling no one's gonna have a beef with me for playing it. Beef? Get it? Yeah, okay, that joke looked better when I wrote it.
1: Rowdy8s.com. 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
1: Rain showers and a few thunderstorms are expected in the area. A marginal severe weather risk has been issued to the north of our area for some of those thunder showers that can contain a few gusty winds and some small hail. Otherwise, conditions will be fairly mild for the evening with lows dropping into the low 50s. Some of those rain showers are expected to continue. I'm meteorologist Emma Keegan with WTOV 9. The original country.

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1: My name is Brian. I'm living up in Ontario, Canada. Listen to you guys every Saturday night. I would like to hear Earl Thomas Conley.
0: How about a forgotten favorite from 1985? Nobody Falls Like a Fool on the Original Country.

0: curious, did you run out to Walmart and get his 35 biggest hits on vinyl? I did, and now I gotta find something to play it on. Toby Keith from the original Country Gold. Rowdy Aaron, if you missed the big news last weekend, we have booked our second appearance for this year, and Kentucky would be the place. Heading back to the Daniel Boone Festival in October, and we had a blast last time we were there as special guest of radio station WKDP. And this thing is so big, it stretches well over a week. We've got name entertainers and plenty of special events, and I cannot wait to shake your hand when we land in Knox County. And while it is not typically my policy to beg for gifts from fans, if somebody wouldn't mind in picking me up a bag of those delicious Grippo's hot barbecue potato chips, I'd appreciate it, because I can't get them where I live.
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0: there's no denying his catalog is chock full of hit singles, but I don't believe there was any other that had more crossover attraction and mass appeal than that one. Ronnie Millsap, There Ain't No Getting Over Me, the original country gold.
1: Hey, Ronnie, what's going on?
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1: Hey, this is Dino Maggard, owner of Four Seasons Restaurant, Big Stone Gap. Can you play that song for my wife, Deanna, Take This Job and Shove It?
0: You know, around my house, my wife is the boss, too, so I understand.
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15: Rain showers and a few thunderstorms are expected in the area. A marginal severe weather risk has been issued to the north of our area for some of those thunder showers that can contain a few gusty winds and some small hail. Otherwise, conditions will be fairly mild for the evening with lows dropping into the low 50s. Some of those rain showers are expected to continue. I'm meteorologist Emma Keegan with WTOV9.
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0: Hey, Rowdy, how's it going?
1: Pretty good. How are you?
0: Not too bad. Just listening to some country gold.
1: Well, very good.
0: Yeah, I was wondering if I could make a song request, please.
1: Absolutely.
0: How about Texas Tornado by Tracy Lawrence?
1: I'd be happy to play that one. What's your name and where are you calling from?
0: Oh, I'm Dylan. I'm calling from Eastbrook, Maine.
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0: The record has been broken by now, I am sure, but back in 1983, did you know that was the biggest selling single in the history of Warner Brothers Records? That is, if you are to believe Wikipedia, and I do, John Anderson and Swingin' from the original Country Gold. Rowdy Yates playing the country songs that really cooked this weekend. And I promised at least once an hour we would celebrate National Barbecue Month with a bit of Southern seasoning on your tongue and in your ear. Now that you guys have figured out the master plan, you have been ringing my phone off the hook for one particular song, so especially for our pals at WAAO Radio and the Dimple of Dixie, Lynyrd Skynyrd, Minutes Away.
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13: Rain showers and a few thunderstorms are expected in the area. A marginal severe weather risk has been issued to the north of our area for some of those thunder showers that can contain a few gusty winds and some small hail. Otherwise, conditions will be fairly mild for the evening with lows dropping into the low 50s. Some of those rain showers are expected to continue. I'm meteorologist Emma Keegan with WTOV 9.
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0: will never forget it, and he will never forget it, for it was his very first number one. Garth Brooks of Tomorrow Never Comes, the original country gold, at 855-697-6939. And what can I play for you?
1: John Conley, Old School.
0: I can do that for sure. 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

0: Do you realize in just a couple of weeks that guy will be a published author? 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
1: 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We're in Perry, Missouri at the beautiful Mark Twain Lake. 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And we would really like to listen to some Conway Twitty. I thought.

0: spread the word. There is a radio show that has all sorts of fun on the phone and plays the country greats you know and love, the original country gold. I am Rowdy, and last hour I told you that we would be hitting the road to say hello to some of our nearest and dearest friends. And the first official stop of the year will be in July in Alpena, Michigan. The Brown Trout Festival is always a wing ding, and it was one heck of a party last time we were there. The folks at WATZ Radio, always so hospitable, and so are their listeners, and I can't tell you how much I'm looking forward to this. We've got a special concert event that Friday night with a tribute band called All My Rowdy Friends, and then on Saturday, a special edition of the original Country Gold from their brand new studios. I can't wait to try them out and hope I don't break something.
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14: Rain showers and a few thunderstorms are expected in the area. A marginal severe weather risk has been issued to the north of our area for some of those thunder showers that can contain a few gusty winds and some small hail. Otherwise, conditions will be fairly mild for the evening with lows dropping into the low 50s. Some of those rain showers are expected to continue. I'm meteorologist Emma Keegan with WTOV 9.
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1: 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I'm in Cairo, Missouri now. How are you?
0: Well, hey there. How are you?
1: I'm good, man. Hey, I thought we'd throw a little Patty Loveless in there tonight.
0: Sure, I can do that.
1: Just pick one.
0: I will pick the best one.
1: All right.

0: 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Rowdy Yates celebrating National Barbecue Month this May by playing the country songs that really cook. And in just a few, something for the true blue-collar guys and gals who earned every single second of their weekend off. It's from Joe Walsh, who was a big part of the success of the Eagles, you know. But on his own, he had a handful of tunes that our kind of people knew and loved. The one we will play next was made famous by the movie Urban Cowboy. And you know what? I think it's heard just as much today as it was back then, because it is a line dancing staple in dance halls and nightclubs all around the world. Think you know what it is? You will next.
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16: Rain showers and a few thunderstorms are expected in the area. A marginal severe weather risk has been issued to the north of our area for some of those thunder showers that can contain a few gusty winds and some small hail. Otherwise, conditions will be fairly mild for the evening with lows dropping into the low 50s. Some of those rain showers are expected to continue. I'm meteorologist Emma Keegan with WTOV 9.
17: 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Country.

0: Rowdy, this is Aaron from Pasco County, Florida. I would love to hear Ronnie Milsap, Stranger in My House, if you could do that for us.
1: I like the way you think there, A.A. Ron. I will try to get it on.
0: Love you, man. Thank you. Have a great night.
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10: Rain showers and a few thunderstorms are expected in the area. A marginal severe weather risk has been issued to the north of our area for some of those thunder showers that can contain a few gusty winds and some small hail. Otherwise, conditions will be fairly mild for the evening with lows dropping into the low 50s. Some of those rain showers are expected to continue. I'm meteorologist Emma Keegan with WTOV 9.
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1: Yes, Scotty, this is Crystal Farbeck, and I'm calling from Queen City, Texas. And I'm listening to 92.1 Hank FM, and I was calling to see if you would please play John Deere Green.
0: From Joe Dippy, I'll do it.
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0: the original country gold. Giving you a quickie from Fricky, don't worry about me, baby. Rowdy Yates and you celebrating the national pastime of cooking over the coals, firing up the pit, digging a hole in the ground, or sparking up the propane grill. It's National Barbecue Month, and three times an hour, the songs that make the steak even more special. And yep, I am keeping my promise of Southern seasoning every hour, too, with songs we don't regularly play. But this weekend, while it's a special occasion, in just a few, a tune we renegade DJs of the day would play if you guys just couldn't get enough of it. I realized there were some that thought it was way too rock for country, but the fact of the matter is, TNN and CMT gave this tune just as much exposure as anybody else. So if you are looking at pointing fingers at somebody, well, I'd start with them.
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13: Rain showers and a few thunderstorms are expected in the area. A marginal severe weather risk has been issued to the north of our area for some of those thunder showers that can contain a few gusty winds and some small hail. Otherwise, conditions will be fairly mild for the evening with lows dropping into the low 50s. Some of those rain showers are expected to continue. I'm meteorologist Emma Keegan with WTOV 9.
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1: Hey, Rowdy, how you doing, man?
0: What's going on?
1: Oh, man, I called to request a song.
0: Sure.
1: I'd like to hear Kenny Rogers.
0: Lot to pick from there. What's your name and where are you calling from?
1: Hey, man, this is Pete from Long Rapids, Michigan.
0: Did you know that that was my nickname when I was a kid?
1: I did, dude. I did know that.

0: doctor gave him a stern talking to a couple of months back. Let him know if he didn't make a certain lifestyle change, he wouldn't be around much longer. And just like that, he and the hard stuff took a permanent vacation. Good for you, Mark. Bubba shot the jukebox on the original country gold. Rowdy here, and next weekend, it's Alabama Center Stage, and we've got a very good reason to celebrate. Their very first number one song, and it happened on Rowdy's radar back in 1981, and they would follow it up with another 21 consecutive number one songs. Will we play them all? No. But we will play a bunch in a supersized salute three times every hour.
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0: Apparently, it was quite the battle royale between Tim McGraw and his record label to even get that song released. But after all these years, look who turned out to be right. Indian Outlaw, the original Country Gold with Rowdy Yates. And what's your name?
1: Brandy from Chelsea, Michigan. I'm listening to WATZ. But can you play some Johnny Cash, One Piece at a Time?
2: Well, I left Kentucky back in 49 and went to Detroit working on assembly line. The first year they had me putting wheels on Cadillacs.

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Then I got me a transmission and all the chrome. 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

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I could hear everybody laughing for blocks around.

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1: Hey, how you doing?
2: 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How are you?
1: We're doing excellent. Always listening to you on a Saturday night.
2: Well, super.
1: All right. Am I caller 10?
2: You are caller number 10. Congratulations.
1: Oh, thank you so much. Woo!
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1: Oh, the decal. Perfect. Thank you so much.
2: Hey, by the way, it sounds to me like you brought your fan club with you. Who all is with you right now?
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13: Rain showers and a few thunderstorms are expected in the area. A marginal severe weather risk has been issued to the north of our area for some of those thunder showers that can contain a few gusty winds and some small hail. Otherwise, conditions will be fairly mild for the evening with lows dropping into the low 50s. Some of those rain showers are expected to continue. I'm meteorologist Emma Keegan with WTOV 9.

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4: Welcome to After Midnight. Welcome to Sunday. It's Granger Smith. I'm your host here. Show number 1584 is on right now, and I got some good news. Hang on, I'll read that for you. Coming up, Ann Hudson's got some Nashville news. She's going to read that for you. All here on this day of rest, which, by the way, I hope you get some today. Welcome to Sunday. It's After Midnight.

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1: Check out this good news story. An 11-year-old from Greater Manchester who has dyslexia invented glasses with lenses that change color to reduce visual stress and make reading easier. It's pretty cool. Her design, inspired by her own difficulties, won a major engineering competition and stood out over 70,000 entries. That's a big number. She hopes to bring these glasses to the market so that others with her dyslexia can read more comfortably and avoid headaches. That's good news.
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0: Hey, it's Granger. I had the chance to sit down with Steven Rinella. You remember that guy? The host from Meat Eater, the wildly popular Netflix hunting show, and Hunting History on the History Channel. We had such a great conversation on the Granger Smith podcast.
1: Well, what's a hunt? One hunt that just, you've had so many. You look back in your life, is there one that just pops out and knocked your socks off?
2: 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I've been real fortunate. Like in Alaska, you can't hunt sheep without a guide unless you have a relative that lives there. My brother's been in Alaska for 25 years or something. Periodically, I'll be able to go sheep hunting and we just go. I can just go with him, you know. And man, that's like, it's the just the epitome of mountain hunting. Another favorite for me would be like hunting mule deer during the rut in late November is just a blast.
0: Such a great talk with Steven. He's a really, really good storyteller. 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

The After Midnight Instagram looks much different than it did just a few weeks ago, but it's more than just the look. 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

0: Me, my sister, and brother-in-law listen to you guys all the time. Wanted to give you kudos. We enjoy you.
1: Well, thank both of y'all. I appreciate you so much.

0: Ann Hudson is about to jump on and share some Nashville news with us. Ann, what do you have lined up?
1: Wow, Granger, Casey Musgrave's popping up everywhere with some surprises. I'll tell you about one of them coming up in your Nashville news next.

0: news from Nashville's Music Row. It's Ann Hudson.
1: So this is fun. Kacey Musgraves surprise drops two bonus tracks on her new album, one of which is a studio version of All My Exes Live in Texas. Oh.

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4: Rain showers and a few thunderstorms are expected in the area. A marginal severe weather risk has been issued to the north of our area for some of those thunder showers that can contain a few gusty winds and some small hail. Otherwise, conditions will be fairly mild for the evening with lows dropping into the low 50s. Some of those rain showers are expected to continue. I'm meteorologist Emma Keegan with WTOV9.
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5: 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It's After Midnight. I'm your host, Granger Smith. The day of rest is finally here, and I hope you get some today. Hey, what's your favorite car or truck? Think about that. If money didn't matter, what would you get? Car, truck, make, model, color. 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Taking the best phone calls. Also got Earl Dibbles Jr., the country boy, coming in here with a dumb criminal story. It's After Midnight, hour number two, right now.

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3: Hey, Granger. 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
9: Joe Buck and John Smoltz welcoming you back to the City Center Convenience Mart. 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

0: Hey, Granger Smith, this is Tanya. I'm driving to work in Vegas, going to Henderson. Thanks, hon.
1: Well, thank you, Tanya. I appreciate you so much.

Hey, if you're on Facebook, come hang out with us. Search After Midnight. That's where we share all the latest country news, interviews, and stuff you won't hear here on air.

One New York police officer tried to turn a traffic stop into a personal payday, asking a driver for a $1,700 loan during the stop. Spoiler alert, it didn't go well. Earl Dibbles Jr. is going to share this dumb criminal story with us next.

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8: Rain showers and a few thunderstorms are expected in the area. A marginal severe weather risk has been issued to the north of our area for some of those thunder showers that can contain a few gusty winds and some small hail. Otherwise, conditions will be fairly mild for the evening with lows dropping into the low 50s. Some of those rain showers are expected to continue. I'm meteorologist Emma Keegan with WTOV9.
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Night Owls and Road Warriors, this show is for you. 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
6: Hey, thanks for starting your Sunday here with me on After Midnight, y'all. I'm Granger Smith, your host. I've got some things that went down on this day in history I want to talk about coming up, plus some Nashville news with Ann Hudson. Those are recent stories from your favorite stars out there in Nashville. Hang tight for all of this early on a Sunday, late on a Saturday. We are After Midnight.

On this day in 1869, the Transcontinental Railroad was completed, connecting the country from coast to coast. I'll share some more things that went down on this day in history coming up in just two country songs.

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1: I knew I'd see her around. 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She'd show up and I'd be walking out. 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I'd act.

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I see them everywhere together, and it's hitting a little too close to home. 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

0: loves talking about history. And he's even got the diploma to prove it. It's time for This Day in History on After Midnight with Granger Smith.
1: On this day, May the 10th, 1869, the Transcontinental Railroad was completed. 1877, Rutherford B. Hayes had his first phone installed in the White House. 1940, Winston Churchill became the Prime Minister of Britain. 1980, the U.S. government gave Chrysler $1.5 million in a loan. 1996, 8 climbers die on Mount Everest. Some famous birthdays include lead singer of U2, Bono. From SNL, Kenan Thompson, actor Fred Astaire, and magician Matt Franco. Those are just a few things that went down on this day in history.
0: Thanks so much for hanging out here on After Midnight with Granger Smith.
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1: You know, this is tough love, right? We got to get into this whole why you think you're convinced God gave you this woman, because that is scary and it's just creepy. Because when you go around thinking, hey, God sent me you, and you better fulfill this, because if you go against this, you're going against God himself, and I know that he sent you to me. That's psychotic. In the easiest, lightest way that I could say psychotic, that's really scary. And I think, Nick, you will be better, Nick, for this because of what you learned from it and how you suffer through this. This is just good old-fashioned heartbreak, and you can't sound psycho by saying, God sent me this woman, and I'm trying to desperately pray that God changes her mind. Instead, say, God, she's gone.
0: 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On From Dusk Till Dawn. We're glad you're here. This is After Midnight with Granger Smith.
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What woke you up so early this morning? Call me up and share. My number's 866-607-8383.

0: Hey, Granger, I just want to say good morning from the Shenandoah Valley. This is Eileen. Hope you have a great day.
1: Eileen, thank you so much for calling After Midnight.

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Jump in on the conversation, too. 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

0: Ann is about to join us with another round of Nashville news. Ann, what do you got coming up?
1: Oh my gosh, I'm loving this Kacey Musgraves and Miranda Lambert energy. Granger, did you see this? I got the story coming up in your Nashville news next.

0: 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It's Ann Hudson.
1: This is so awesome. Kacey Musgraves surprised fans with three nights at an awesome small venue in New Braunfels, Texas called Green Hall. And well, she surprised everyone with Miranda Lambert, and they performed together Horses and Divorces. So cute. You can watch the video up at aftermidnight.com. Oh, this is cool. Alabama has announced the return of its Fan Appreciation Week. So if you're a big fan, you're going to love this. Happening at Fort Payne, Alabama, June 18th through the 21st. For all the details, you can hit up the Alabama Fan Club Facebook page.
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4: Rain showers and a few thunderstorms are expected in the area. A marginal severe weather risk has been issued to the north of our area for some of those thunder showers that can contain a few gusty winds and some small hail. Otherwise, conditions will be fairly mild for the evening with lows dropping into the low 50s. Some of those rain showers are expected to continue. I'm meteorologist Emma Keegan with WTOV9.
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She was storming through the house that day, and I could tell she was leaving. And I thought, oh, she'll be back, till she turned around and pointed at the wall and said,

0: is After Midnight Music. She can hear those church bells ringing, ringing. And up
1: in the loft, that whole choir singing, singing. And this is After Midnight Music. The stars are out, country's on, and you're right where you belong. 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
6: Weekend Third Shifters, thank you for keeping things running, keeping America rolling 24-7 early on this Sunday, on this day of rest, which, by the way, I hope you get some today. It's Granger Smith here. I'm your host. It's After Midnight. Asking this question, what are your top three favorite movies? Got a good variety. People calling in. I want to hear from you. 866-607-8383. And then I got Earl Dibbles Jr., the country boy. Got a dumb criminal story to share with us. All this here on a Sunday. Let's go. It's After Midnight.

0: Thanks for staying up. 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
1: Topic of the hour, what's your favorite movie? In fact, I'm one up in that. What's your top three? Give me a top three list. Doesn't have to be the right order. 866-607-8383.
2: Yes, sir. My three favorite movies would have to be James Bond by Daniel Craig, Top Gun, and Ferris Bueller's Day Off. Dustin Womack, Bowden, Georgia. Thank you.
1: Yeah, that's some good stuff, man. You know, that Daniel Craig, that's a good one, man. We often forget about that James Bond, but I think he won up the other ones. I mean, people are going to argue that, but I think he did. 866-607-8383.
3: Okay, Granger, here's my top three movies. The first one, the older one of the bunch, is Shawshank Redemption. My second favorite is The Green Mile. I know both of them are prison movies, but to me, they were some outstanding made movies. And the third one's a more recent movie is Top Gun Maverick. That's my top three. Have a good day, sir. Love your show.
1: Man, I appreciate that. And I really like that top three, man. Shawshank is always in my three. And you know, Top Gun Maverick, that's like the sleeper. It's hard for us to call a favorite movie if it came out within the last 3 or 4 years. But that one's different, right? 866-607-8383.
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0: 866-607-8383.
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11: 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Come join me this Sunday as we celebrate Mother's Day. If it wasn't for Matt's mom from the band Parmalee, they wouldn't be here.
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0: This is After Midnight Music. Working late never sounded so good. This is After Midnight with Granger Smith.
1: Thanks so much for staying up all night with me, Granger Smith, here on After Midnight.

It may still be Saturday night where you are. I thank you for being here. Where are you listening right now? My number is 866-607-8383.

0: Hi, Granger. This is Lisa from East Windsor, Connecticut. You are awesome. Thank you so much for all you do.
1: Hey, Lisa. Thank you for the encouragement. I appreciate that.

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0: Police up in Canada chased down a drunk guy, but when they came back, their squad car was gone. Yeah, and someone stole their ride. Earl Dibbles Jr. is going to share this dumb criminal story with us next.
1: Prettiest girl I'd ever seen. 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

0: It's time for Earl Dibbles and Dumb Criminals on After Midnight.
1: Up in some place called Saskatoon, sounds like a breakfast cereal, police chase down a drunk guy toting open liquor across the road. They catch him, yay for the law, but then, whoopsie-daisy, someone stole their dang squad car while they was out playing tag. They found it 15 minutes later sitting in an alley like it needed a nap. Car didn't go too far, thank goodness, but still. Ain't exactly a great look when a bad guy runs off and so does your ride. Dumb.
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6: Rain showers and a few thunderstorms are expected in the area. A marginal severe weather risk has been issued to the north of our area for some of those thunder showers that can contain a few gusty winds and some small hail. Otherwise, conditions will be fairly mild for the

0: evening with lows dropping into the low 50s. Some of those rain showers are expected to continue. I'm meteorologist Emma Keegan with WTOV 9.
1: One flu. 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I'm Ira Dreyfuss.

0: Hey, it's Granger. I had the chance to sit down with Steven Rinella. You remember that guy? The host from Meat Eater, the wildly popular Netflix hunting show, and Hunting History on the History Channel. We had such a great conversation on the Granger Smith podcast.
1: Well, what's a hunt? One hunt that just, you've had so many. You look back in your life, is there one that just pops out and knocked your socks off?
2: 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I've been real fortunate. Like in Alaska, you can't hunt sheep without a guide unless you have a relative that lives there. My brother's been in Alaska for 25 years or something. Periodically, I'll be able to go sheep hunting and we just go. I can just go with him, you know. And man, that's like, it's the epitome of mountain hunting. Another favorite for me would be like hunting mule deer during the rut in late November is just a blast.
0: Such a great talk with Steven. He's a really, really good storyteller. 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
5: Sunday early risers, welcome to After Midnight with me, Granger Smith, your host. I've got some good news I want to read for y'all, besides the fact that it's Sunday. Plus some Nashville news with Ann Hudson, stories about your favorite stars out there in Nashville. Hang tight for all of this coming up. We are After Midnight.

0: 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An 11-year-old from Greater Manchester who has dyslexia invented glasses with lenses that change color to reduce visual stress and make reading easier. It's pretty cool. Her design, inspired by her own difficulties, won a major engineering competition and stood out over 70,000 entries. That's a big number. She hopes to bring these glasses to the market so that others with her dyslexia can read more comfortably and avoid headaches. That's good news.
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0: Hey, it's Granger. I had the chance to sit down with Steven Rinella. You remember that guy? The host from Meat Eater, the wildly popular Netflix hunting show, and Hunting History on the History Channel. We had such a great conversation on the Granger Smith podcast.
1: Well, what's a hunt? One hunt that just, you've had so many. You look back in your life, is there one that just pops out and knocked your socks off?
2: 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I've been real fortunate. Like in Alaska, you can't hunt sheep without a guide unless you have a relative that lives there. My brother's been in Alaska for 25 years or something. Periodically, I'll be able to go sheep hunting and we just go. I can just go with him, you know. And man, that's like, it's the epitome of mountain hunting. Another favorite for me would be like hunting mule deer during the rut in late November is just a blast.
0: Such a great talk with Steven. He's a really, really good storyteller. 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

0: Hey, this is Chase Fetch from Crawford County, Indiana. I just want to check in, say hey, how's it going from Southern Indiana?
1: Chase, I appreciate you, man. Thank you for calling.

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0: Ann Hudson is about to jump on and share some Nashville news with us. Ann, what do you have lined up?
1: Wow, Granger, Casey Musgraves popping up everywhere with some surprises. I'll tell you about one of them coming up in your Nashville news next.

0: 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It's Ann Hudson.
1: So this is fun. Kacey Musgraves surprise drops two bonus tracks on her new album, one of which is a studio version of All My Exes Live in Texas. So cool. Very good. Well, Coetzel has revealed his sixth studio album will be called The Night Champion. It'll be coming out on June 12th. He said it's a continuation of nine lives from that record to now. You can see the announcement up on his Instagram account or at aftermidnight.com.
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7: Rain showers and a few thunderstorms are expected in the area. A marginal severe weather risk has been issued to the north of our area for some of those thunder showers that can contain a few gusty winds and some small hail. Otherwise, conditions will be fairly mild for the evening with lows dropping into the low 50s. Some of those rain showers are expected to continue. I'm meteorologist Emma Keegan with WTOV9.
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0: Hey, it's Granger here. One of the coolest guys I know, and you may know him too, Kanan Smith. I had the chance to catch up with Kanan on the Granger Smith podcast.
1: And even the record deal I ended up signing with the boys, that got canned when they called it quits as a duo. They closed up shop on the record deal. And that was another like rug pulled moment that I needed to get me to here for this album that I just put out to even to have happened. You know, it wouldn't have happened had I, you know, and I was actually halfway down the road cutting a second album with them for, and some of the same songs that are on this album were already underway, but we re-recorded them, obviously.
0: And this is independent. So yeah, this record's independent. 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

Oh, thank you so much for sharing your day of rest, at least a little part of it, this Sunday here with me on After Midnight, y'all. 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I'm Granger Smith, coming to y'all from home this morning in Central Texas. 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
6: Coming into the home stretch, one final hour of Sundays After Midnight starts right now. Welcome.

I'm Granger Smith, your host. There are things that went down on this day in history I want to talk about coming up. Plus some Nashville news, recent things that have gone down in Nashville that Ann Hudson is going to catch you up with. All of this on this final hour. Thanks for being here.

On this day in 1869, the Transcontinental Railroad was completed, connecting the country from coast to coast. I'll share some more things that went down on this day in history coming up in just two country songs.

0: loves talking about history, and he's even got the diploma to prove it. It's time for This Day in History on After Midnight with Granger Smith.
1: On this day, May the 10th, 1869, the Transcontinental Railroad was completed. 1877, Rutherford B. Hayes had his first phone installed in the White House. 1940, Winston Churchill became the Prime Minister of Britain. 1980, the U.S. government gave Chrysler $1.5 million in a loan. 1996, 8 climbers die on Mount Everest. Some famous birthdays include lead singer of U2, Bono. From SNL, Kenan Thompson, actor Fred Astaire, and magician Matt Franco. Those are just a few things that went down on this day in history.
0: Thanks so much for hanging out here on After Midnight with Granger Smith.
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0: What up, Granger? Down here in Milwaukee working on some fiber optic cable for Verizon. Keep the country alive, brother.
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2: Camo ain't clothing. 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

0: Ann is about to join us with another round of Nashville news. Ann, what do you got coming up?
1: Oh my gosh, I'm loving this Kacey Musgraves and Miranda Lambert energy. Granger, did you see this? I got the story coming up in your Nashville news next.

0: 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It's Ann Hudson.
1: This is so awesome. Casey Musgraves surprised fans with three nights at an awesome small venue in New Braunfels, Texas called Green Hall. And well, she surprised everyone with Miranda Lambert, and they performed together Horses and Divorces. So cute. You can watch the video up at aftermidnight.com. Oh, this is cool. Alabama has announced the return of its Fan Appreciation Week. So if you're a big fan, you're going to love this. 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For all the details, you can hit up the Alabama Fan Club Facebook page.
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1: 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Does that make sense? 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

day, Potts Farm was a place to go. 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Jack and Jim were a few good men. 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I'm tired of talking, man. Y'all ain't listening. Them old

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0: From Nevada to Hawaii, Louisiana to Michigan, this is American Radio Journal. On this edition, are Americans feeling the positive economic impact of the One Big Beautiful Bill Act? Paul Teller of Teller Strategies is here to discuss. A group of state senators in Indiana defied President Trump's efforts to redraw congressional district lines. This past week, they paid the electoral price. Scott Parkinson from the Club for Growth has the real story. The U.S. population is shifting from blue states to red states. Is that good news for Republicans? Eric Boehm and Stephanie Slade of Reason Magazine explore. And the Right to Life movement has suffered a big setback in Pennsylvania. Keith Rothfuss has an American Radio Journal commentary. I'm Loman Henry, and welcome to American Radio Journal. Consumers are fixated on high gas prices and are overlooking the economic benefits that they are enjoying as a result of the One Big Beautiful Bill Act. Paul Teller is president of Teller Strategies. He joins us now for a discussion. Paul, welcome back to American Radio Journal. Paul, of course, all eyes continue to be on the conflict in the Mideast, the U.S. military action against Iran. This past week, the Trump administration was in high gear with Marco Rubio taking to the White House podium, J.D. Vance out on tour in Iowa and other places around the country. How do you see this as playing out? Do you think that there's still time for a resolution of this conflict before it starts to really impact the midterm elections?
1: Oh, yeah, no question. First of all, it does seem like President Trump is very aware that this is something that needs to conclude quickly, right? In other words, he's not indicating that he wants this to go on forever. That's a good sign right there, constantly signaling that he wants a deal. The good news is, though, as we know, he's a master negotiator, and he's not going to take just any deal. So, you know, there are voices out there saying, let's get out, let's end it today. Well, okay, it doesn't always work that easily. So he's trying to balance both pressures, right? The competing pressures of need to end this soon for domestic political reasons, but also need to walk out with a victory, right? Because to walk out with anything that looks like some sort of defeat or America conceded or, you know, we're even leaving the regime in place to build a nuclear weapon or, you know, or to engage in terrorism across the region as it has been, that would be, you know, equally devastating, right, for the midterm. So it's, you know, kind of balancing both forces there.
0: Well, and the president has been crystal clear that Iran must not have the capability of getting a nuclear weapon. So obviously no deal without that. Do you not think that the president here, he's sometimes not noted for being patient, but it seems like he's trying to give diplomacy every opportunity here without having to resort to more military undertakings?
1: Yeah, no question. I mean, and that's, I think that's to his credit, right? He's not just, despite what the left depicts about him, he, you know, is someone that is trying to end wars, has ended wars. And if people say, well, but he started this thing with Iran. I mean, that's ridiculous, right? Iran's been attacking Americans, Jews, fellow Arabs, Europeans, you name it, for decades, right? The notion that we started anything. It's just the opposite. He's trying to finish it, right? He's trying to say, instead of just saying this is the way it is and we have to just tolerate it, President Trump, Vice President Vance are saying, no, no thanks. And Secretary Rubio is excellent at delivering that message, is we are no longer tolerating the status quo of Iran. This is going to end. And so, it's just the opposite of what some critics are saying. It's not that he started this with Iran. He's ending this with Iran. We just have to do it with total surrender from Iran. We can't leave, you know, any vestige of, if you're trimming weeds in your yard and you just take dandelions off the top, leave the roots, they're going to grow back, right? So he can't leave any roots that could grow back, and I think that's what he's working on now.
0: Unfortunately, one of the impacts of the military undertaking in Iran is that we have seen a major spike in gasoline prices, and it does appear that consumers are, and always have been, very hypersensitive to gasoline prices, and there's been a lot of focus from the left in particular on that, but let's talk for a minute here about the One Big Beautiful Bill Act. And Paul, I know Advancing American Freedom has come out with a new product. You can tell us a bit about that. But the One Big Beautiful Bill Act is really delivering economic benefits to Americans. Can you talk a bit about that?
1: Yeah, no question. No question. So obviously what it is most known for is, you know, no tax on tips and things like that. That gets all the promotions. But you know, if you dig in even just a little bit and you see that really one of the biggest things that it did that doesn't get a lot of credit, there was a scheduled, I think it was about a $4 trillion tax increase was scheduled to happen on Americans of all income brackets, not just on the wealthy, as the left would try to tell you. Perfect example, there was a 12% bracket that was income tax bracket that was scheduled to go up to 15%. So if you paid the 12% bracket, you were about to pay the 15% bracket, if not for the One Big Beautiful Bill, and that happened across the income scale and all kinds of tax increases that were scheduled to happen. This bill stopped them in its tracks, kept things going at your current income levels across those different brackets. So that's a huge thing to focus on that saved Americans literally trillions of dollars that could stay in their pocket that would have otherwise been sent to Uncle Sam and was, you know, scheduled to do that. But, you know, you can look at other things too, and obviously there's so much we can dive into, but one example that also gets underreported is the what's called expensing, full business expensing. You may say, what the heck is that? Some Washington fancy term. It basically just means that if you're a small business and you invest in, let's just say, a piece of machinery, you can immediately write that off the full amount in the first year, right away. You don't have to do it in little bits over time. And so that just incentivizes people to invest in their business, grow it quicker and faster, save money, obviously. And so when you're doing that, that means your business is growing quicker, means you're hiring people, means you're expanding your operations, et cetera, et cetera. So things like that are some of the underreported items in the One Big Beautiful Bill that really are helping the economy, helping the average American family.
0: Does this not present a bit of a messaging issue, though? Because what you explained about the tax brackets, the fact that they didn't go up and stayed the same, the taxpayers really understand that because of this One Big Beautiful Bill Act, they really escaped a bullet here. There needs to be more messaging on that. And so what is Advancing American Freedom doing to help go out and message and let people know exactly what all the benefits are that that bill contained?
1: Yeah, absolutely. Appreciate you mentioning that. Advancing American Freedom, group based in Washington, D.C., that I helped create and grow, and they are still doing some great work with them. They created what they're just calling the One Big Beautiful Booklet, you know, staying with the OBBB acronym there, basically to it's a series of one-pagers highlighting all of the great provisions in the One Big Beautiful Bill. And they actually found 60 different provisions that are worth highlighting. That's how much is in this law. I mean, it's incredible. But again, they broke it down into kind of more bite-sized nuggets, if you will. In other words, instead of saying, here's one big massive summary that no one's really ever going to read, no one can understand it, they broke it down one provision at a time and one page for each provision, easy to read and understand. There's graphs, there's charts. You could even use it if, let's say, yourself are going to give a speech, give some remarks, go on a radio show, even talk to your liberal grandmother or some family friend that you need to explain how great this law is. You could go just to a one-pager, easily use it, quote from it, cite some points, much more digestible that way. And you can find it at advancingamericanfreedom.com, advancingamericanfreedom.com. You'll see it there.
0: Great news there. We're talking with Paul Teller, who is president of Teller Strategies. Where can folks find you, Paul?
1: Yeah, appreciate it. Just tellerstrategies.com, website there, or if you happen to be on X, I'm at P Teller, so at P-T-E-L-L-E-R. And yeah, we'd love to, of course, be in touch.
0: Paul Teller of Teller Strategies. We chat with him from time to time. Good to have you back with us, Paul. Thank you.
1: Yeah, always great to be here. Appreciate you.
0: Scott Parkinson at the Club for Growth. We've had some electoral activity this past week. A number of states held primary elections, including the Hoosier state of Indiana. We're going to talk about it with Scott Parkinson. Scott, great having you here.
2: It's my pleasure.
0: Indiana, it has been a controversial state. Normally it isn't, but it has been as a result of redistricting wars. Can you give us some background and tell us what major developments occurred this past week?
2: Well, you may remember several months ago, Indiana tried to do redistricting. It passed their state House of Representatives. But there were a bunch of sort of old guard Republicans in the state Senate that really didn't want to do redistricting, did not want to give the Hoosier state two more Republican seats, and they blocked the redistricting bill that Governor Braun and so many others were supporting, like Club for Growth, like Senator Jim Banks, like President Donald Trump. And when this effort went down, the Club for Growth and other groups got together and we said, we're going to hold these members accountable when it comes to their primary in May. And what happened this week was nothing short of a big victory, I think, for Hoosiers that do want to see redistricting in the future and accountability for those members that refuse to adhere to the will of the people in doing redistricting in 2026. So we worked hard with President Trump and Jim Banks, TPUSA, and other groups. And when it was all said and done, we defeated, I think, six of eight of the targeted state senators. And there's one of those races that's actually pending and in such a tight outcome, just a few votes. So we're expecting a recount there.
0: We can expect redistricting now in a number of states, Scott, in particular after the Supreme Court has ruled that you can no longer use skin color to discriminate in redistricting. So other states going to be entering this fray?
2: Florida already validated the Supreme Court decision, and they passed their redistricting effort to bring four new Republican seats into the Sunshine State. Then there's states like South Carolina. They're working through the committee process right now to make it a 7-0 Republican map. Recently this week, you had Alabama taking a look at redistricting, voting during severe weather, and really just trying to make sure that they could get this done before they went out of session for the summer. I think that there's a lot of opportunities potentially in Tennessee. There's opportunities elsewhere. There are some states that have already held their primaries for 2026, like North Carolina, so we're not expecting them to do redistricting now, but it is still something that's definitely on the table and likely to happen ahead of the 2030 census. So the good news is that race will no longer be criteria when it comes to drawing these congressional boundaries. And instead, I think you'll see fair maps that come forward that are not as gerrymandered as even states like Illinois and Maryland that have been known for gerrymandering their districts. What happened here in Virginia, obviously they're expanding four Democrat seats depending on the outcome of the state Supreme Court and really drawing out the entire Commonwealth through Fairfax County, which is a huge dim locality. But politics is local. I think the American people are going to have to talk to their state legislators, tell them what they want. But when it's a bright red state, I think it's common sense to make the representation reflective of the people that reside there.
0: Barack Obama, former President Barack Obama, apparently striving to keep himself relevant, has injected himself back into the national conversation. Usually when he does that, that can't be good. What is the former president on a soapbox about now?
2: Well, listen, I think that the Democrats are kind of panicking because on one hand, everybody is talking about how far left they've become and socialists and sort of this woke ideology that they've been chasing. And some of the old guard on the Democrat side think that they've been losing elections because of that. And Rahm Emanuel and Barack Obama, I think, are two of those Democrat leaders that are concerned about the messaging that the Democrats are trying to carry when it comes to AOC and Bernie Sanders and folks like that. But now the Democrats are trying to reclaim the mantle of the rule of law, even though they allowed over 15 million illegal aliens to pour across the southern border during the Biden regime. And I think what we're seeing right now is a coordinated messaging campaign from Democrats like Rahm Emanuel, like Barack Obama. Obama had a big interview this week with Stephen Colbert, and he's talking about how he's worried about the Republican Party and that they'll do anything for President Trump, and you can't trust the Attorney General. Well, his attorney general this week, Eric Holder, called himself President Obama's, quote, wingman. And if you're not a wingman to the president, you're a henchman. And so that's my position when it comes to who actually is the party of the rule of law. All you need to do is be reminded of terrible situations like Lake and Riley in Georgia or Irina Zarutska in North Carolina. You just need to be reminded of Congresswoman Sherphyllis McCormick down in Florida, who was going to be expelled by her own party after being found
3: guilty of 25 charges related to misconduct with her congressional office and her campaign finances and bilking FEMA out of $5 million. This is the party, Republican Party, of the rule of law. We're going to hold people accountable. Nobody is above the law. And I think if you need one additional reminder, just remember that it wasn't Joe Biden, but it was his senior staff that were issuing pardons the day that Donald Trump was inaugurated in 2025, just up until the last minutes in the West Wing before they handed over the keys to the Trump administration.
0: Scott Parkinson of the Club for Growth. 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
3: You're welcome.
0: Americans are voting with their feet and leaving high-tax blue states for lower-tax red states. Will that be an electoral boom for Republicans? Eric Boehm and Stephanie Slade of Reason Magazine take a look.
4: Americans are moving from blue states to red states, but that might not necessarily be the good news that it at first appears for Republicans. Hi, folks. I'm Eric Boehm with Reason Magazine. Thanks for joining us on this edition of American Radio Journal. My guest today is Stephanie Slade. She's a senior editor at Reason and my colleague and friend. She's got a forthcoming book on the history of fusionism. We'll talk some more about that in a minute. But when she's not writing about political theory and the history of conservatism, she's also interested in polling and political trends. And her latest piece in Reason is titled, "Will Migration from Blue States to Red States Give the GOP a Boost in the Electoral College?" That's the big question. It's one we'll unpack here. Slade, thanks so much for joining us.
5: Thanks for having me on.
4: So this is an undeniable trend, right? I mean, people are moving from blue states to red states. Not all blue states are losing population and not all red states are gaining, but the trend is pretty clear. Before we get into the political side of this story, tell me, why do you think this is happening?
5: So this is somewhat speculative, but we see that people are moving on average out of California. It's one of the states that's lost the largest number of people in recent years. And then if moving, and also Illinois and also New York, these are typically blue states. And the states that are gaining population most quickly are states like Texas and Florida that are red states. So I think there's a lot of things that are going on here. Just sort of deregulatory environment. It's easier to start a business. It's easier to set up, you know, a new initiative. It's easier to build new housing, which means that housing prices are lower. There's a lot of stuff going on. Also, these trends were turbocharged by the COVID pandemic. In part because the red states tended to be the places where they opened up schools again more quickly. And so there was less disruptions to people's lives. So you saw people leaving places like California and moving to Texas or leaving New York and moving to Florida because they wanted to get their kids back in school again. They wanted to go back to work. They wanted to live their lives again more like normal. And then the last thing I would mention is taxes. We've seen some of these big blue states being quite aggressive about taxing the rich. That's one of the things that Democrats tend to campaign on. We want to make the rich pay their fair share. But what we then see is in response is a lot of entrepreneurs and business owners will say, well, you know what, if you're going to punitively come after me, then I'm going to consider taking my business elsewhere. I'm going to relocate my business, again, from California to Idaho or to Montana or to Texas. And so we're seeing all these things going on at once.
4: It seems like so much of this boils down to affordability. We talk about that in politics all the time these days, but that's really what this is, right? Affordability of taxes, affordability of lifestyle. COVID, okay, maybe not quite in the affordability box there, but very similar. Okay, so the next time we reallocate the Electoral College votes and the representation in the House of Representatives will be after the 2030 census and before the 2032 election. So it's still a couple cycles away, but how is this migration trend going to affect that? I mean, Democratic states are going to lose.
5: That's right. So we don't know exactly how it's going to shake out, but there have been some projections by political scientists and other analysts, and they predict, for example, that four electoral college seats are going to move from California to Texas. So California will lose four seats, Texas will gain four seats. It's not actually moving, but that's in practice what it means is you become sort of more powerful. Your vote counts for more, so to speak, if you're in one of the states that has gained electoral college seats because that's where sort of the population is going. And so some people have speculated that this is going to be very good for the Republican Party because the red states are gaining seats. So if you win Texas, if you win Florida, If you win Tennessee, you're going to get more electoral college seats. You're going to be closer to hitting that threshold that allows you to win the presidency. That's at least one way to look at what might come of this politically.
4: On the other side, though, as these people move, their politics may become with them.
5: Yes, I think that's the thing that gets overlooked somewhat. It's very likely that, again, what we currently consider to be red states are going to gain electoral college seats, and that what we currently consider to be blue states are going to lose electoral college seats. But if you have a whole hundreds of thousands of people leaving blue states and moving to red states, those red states might become purple states, right? They might become less obviously attached to one party or the other. And in fact, we actually already, in very recent history, see that some of these states that we call red states, like Florida, it was a swing state. It went for Obama during both of his elections. It was not like, it's not like this has always been a place where only, the state always goes Republican. No, it can go either way. It could change. Its demographic makeup and its political commitments could change as a result of that. And so we don't know necessarily that in 2032, just because Florida has gained seats, that that's going to be good for Republicans. It could kind of be a wash.
4: We're talking with Stephanie Slade. She's a senior editor at Reason Magazine. I think this is really interesting, Slade, because it means that Republicans in particular in these red states are going to have to find new and maybe better ways of communicating, not necessarily across the aisle so much with their Democratic opponents, but certainly with people who maybe formerly voted for Democrats who have now found that they prefer lower taxes or they prefer whatever culture they've found in their new home. So I think it's going to change and probably improve, actually, some of the way the political dynamic in the country has gone. We're unfortunately out of time to talk about that today. I did want to mention, though, before we go, you've just finished writing and then you've got a book coming out that actually kind of hits on some of these same things about the ways in which conservatives could maybe look back to the Reagan era to make that kind of make that pitch to voters that aren't necessarily deep red conservatives in the MAGA style. Tell us about that.
5: Yeah, I mean, and of course, these demographic changes create a real opportunity for conservatives who believe in limited government and free markets, because it gives them a chance to say, look, you're coming to our state because you like the way we're governing our state. You should embrace our policies. You should embrace our worldview. So my book is called Fusionism, and the subtitle is Liberty, Virtue, and the Future of American Right. And it's basically a history of the ideas that used to underpin the conservative movement in America, and in many cases, in certain periods, the Republican Party in the U.S. And it was basically a commitment to limited government, rule of law, free markets. And my argument is that's a good philosophy to build a movement on. And it's a mistake for the party and for the conservative movement to abandon that fusionist philosophy that is associated with Ronald Reagan, that is all about the importance of defending individual liberty, as well as a sort of moral virtue.
4: And where can people find it?
5: It's currently available for pre-order anywhere that books are sold. It's being published by the University of Notre Dame Press, and so you can find it on their website, you can find it on Amazon, you can find it on online bookstores, and it will be out in hard copy form on September 1st.
4: Really looking forward to it. Stephanie Slade, thanks for joining us.
5: Thanks, Eric.
4: And once again, that is Reason Stephanie Slade. Check out her piece in the latest issue of the magazine, looking at why some of the states that are currently seen as safe Republican territory could be tomorrow's swing states. For Reason Magazine, I'm Eric Boehm. Catch me right back here next week on another edition of American Radio Journal.
0: The rights of the unborn have been trampled in a recent decision by a Pennsylvania appellate court. Former Congressman Keith Raffis weighs in with this American Radio Journal commentary.
6: Recent events I've observed from Pennsylvania offer a reminder that for conservatives, these are indeed days of exile. The graver of these two was the Pennsylvania Commonwealth Court's ruling on April 20th, discovering a new right to abortion in Pennsylvania's state constitution. Not only did the court invent this so-called right, but its ruling also demands that Pennsylvania's taxpayers pick up the tab for those who cannot afford the cost of dismembering the most vulnerable members of the human family. Irony abounds in the timing of this decision, which arrived barely 2 months before the nation observes what happened in Pennsylvania nearly 250 years ago. At that time, those who founded this nation understood the application of the laws of nature and nature's God, recognized and adopted the revolutionary principle that all of us are created equal, that we are endowed by our Creator with an inalienable right to life, and that governments are instituted to secure such rights. The Commonwealth Court rejects everything the nation is preparing to celebrate. This activist decision is an affront to the founders. It is an affront to Abraham Lincoln, who revived the philosophy of the Declaration to defeat another abominable deprivation of human rights in the nation's history. It is an affront to the thought of Pennsylvania-educated Martin Luther King Jr., who, like Lincoln, understood the natural law underpinnings of our founding and recognized that unjust laws are no laws at all. And it is an affront to President Kennedy's aspirational understanding of what made our country unique, that our rights come not from the generosity of the state, but from the hand of God. We should not be fooled by politicians who celebrate this decision and then head to Philadelphia this summer to observe the 250th anniversary of the signing of the Declaration. They reject the cornerstone principles that gave us the freest nation in history. Without these philosophical supports, collapse is inevitable. The other news that should dishearten conservatives is the failure of the current American government to have learned, or even to have been cognizant of, the repercussions of utopian efforts to order the world. This week, it took more than $90 to fill up the 20-gallon tank on my Chevy Traverse. At the beginning of the year, it cost $60. That is a 50% increase in a basic staple needed for daily living. Every American family that relies on gas-powered vehicles, which is most of us, faces the same pocketbook pressure. And this budget pinch is a direct result of President Trump's unilateral decision to take America into war with Iran. Would gas prices have risen had Congress authorized the war? Most likely, yes. But at least the debate leading up to such an authorization would have considered another Middle East war's impact on America's economy and weighed that cost against the threat Iran presented. Such a debate would have played out James Madison's idea in Federalist No. 51 of ambition counteracting ambition. Importantly, had that course been followed, there could have been genuine buy-in from the American people. This is precisely what the founders envisioned with the Declaration's recognition of the need for the consent of the governed and the Constitution's seemingly now dead letter reservation to the people's representatives of the power to declare war. These two snapshots reveal the crisis in political thought besetting our nation. On one hand, Republican leadership has adopted a governing philosophy that struggles to find guiding principles. On the other, the left, evidenced by the radicalization of Pennsylvania's courts, continues its militant assault on the country's founding. Team B attacks while Team A flounders. This is the vacuum into which Team C, conservatives who understand the Declaration, the Constitution, and the link between the two, must lead. The demand for rededication to these principles has not been this urgent since the 1850s and 1860s, during the crisis of the House divided. And as in the crisis of the mid-19th century, should we return to the nation's founding truths, there is the promise of a new birth of freedom. I'm Keith Rothfuss for American Radio Journal.
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9: That's right, Joe. 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
8: 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Even Randy tips his cap to Heather. 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
9: Go to takeahealthystand.org.
10: Rain showers and a few thunderstorms are expected in the area. A marginal severe weather risk has been issued to the north of our area for some of those thunder showers that can contain a few gusty winds and some small hail. Otherwise, conditions will be fairly mild for the evening with lows dropping into the low 50s. Some of those rain showers are expected to continue. I'm meteorologist Emma Keegan with WTOV 9.

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1: I'm Mayan Vasta Betancourt.
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3: 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If I lost weight, she'd be happy. If I didn't lose weight, that love between mother and daughter was fractured.
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4: A lot of neurodivergent people will say to me, like, I'm working too hard at this. And I'm like, everyone works hard at this. We are in a worldwide loneliness epidemic, so it's not just neurodivergent people who feel lonely.
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0: There are few things better than having a best friend. To have someone know you, accept you, and to be that same person for them is a true joy of life. And like with most things of value, it takes a lot of work. Making friends is hard. It's scary to put yourself out there and risk being vulnerable. And though it's an area most people struggle with, Caroline McGuire says it's an even bigger obstacle for those who are neurodivergent.
4: When typical people tell me, and I read every friendship book that comes out, you know, when they tell me about their struggles, it's like, oh, this period of time, you know, in my 20s after college, in my 30s, in this particular workplace or job, I'm struggling. But it isn't, I've struggled my entire life and I've never really found my people. And I've kind of been told that what I do doesn't work and that people are, you know, alienated from me. And so I think that's a big distinction because I think neurodivergent people have a hard time making friends and they've had a history of a hard time making friends.
0: Which can be extremely damaging to their self-esteem and confidence, leading many to give up on the entire idea. McGuire's decided to tackle this issue head on with her new book, Friendship Skills for Neurodivergent Adults, a guide for the anxious, uniquely wired, and easily distracted. The first misconception she's dismantling is the myth of the perfect friendship.
4: I don't know if it was just too many rom-coms or something, but I think that a lot of us were brought up with this myth that, like, friendship is easy for everybody else. Friendship happens so organically. It takes no work.
0: In reality, creating deep connections takes time and effort for everyone.
4: Like if you talk to people who have good friendships, they spend time on it. They don't click with everyone. It is hard work. It doesn't always happen. You know, we are in a worldwide loneliness epidemic. So it's not just neurodivergent people who feel lonely. And I think the myth is dangerous for neurodivergent people because it makes you feel other. It makes you feel wrong. And it makes you think that things are just going to be easy. And then a lot of neurodivergent people will say to me, like, I'm working too hard at this. And I'm like, everyone works hard at this.
0: It's a belief McGuire heard from thousands of people when researching for her book. Many neurodivergent people feel like trying to make friends was too much effort, too expensive, and too time consuming. But McGuire realized this sentiment that friendship isn't worth it really applied when they were friends with the wrong people.
4: And I just started realizing that people were in relationships where they were like going somewhere they didn't want to go, spending money they didn't have to be with people who didn't really click with them. And I just realized that I had to address this whole, it must be worth it thing. And that part of the problem is that if you're not with people where you have shared mindset, shared experiences, I mean, they've done studies where people who are best friends actually start to like take on each other's traits and start to sort of sync up their brains, right? If you're not in that, then it's not filling your connection cup. And that if we don't think about what we want in the relationship, then we're not satisfied.
0: And if it's not fulfilling, then all the effort definitely doesn't feel worth it. Still, it's a trap McGuire often sees her patients fall into, which is why a main message in her book is that being social is not about keeping others satisfied.
4: A lot of people who are neurodivergent kind of take whatever is dished out, right? So they tend to lapse into people pleasing, not all, but some. And so what they end up doing is, this happened with a client of mine, like they joined a kayak club and I was like, do you like kayaking? And they were like, no. And I was like, then why would you join a kayaking club? Like, you're not going to meet people who are like you, who enjoy the things you enjoy. So part of me is saying to them, don't just people please, right? Don't try to fit in to the point where you're creating this alternate self, because that's what happens a lot.
0: Instead, McGuire advises that people first figure out what they like and value and what they don't, so that they can meet others as their most authentic self.
4: And so I think that mindset shift of, I'm going to explore friendship, not from the perspective of I'll take anyone I can get, but more from the perspective of what do I want and what works for me, and trying to show up more authentically.
0: However, that doesn't mean you don't adapt. Many neurodivergent people use masking as a coping mechanism throughout their lives to fit in with social norms. And once they decide to stop hiding, it can be difficult to understand the difference between masking your true self and adapting to meet a friend's needs. McGuire says the biggest distinction is time. Adapting is temporary, like going to a restaurant you don't really like because it's your friend's favorite spot. Masking, on the other hand, is hiding your needs for fear that they won't be accepted.
4: Pretending to like things you don't like, pretending to not have the needs that you have. We all sometimes have to adapt, but adapting should be like a choice versus if I'm in this relationship with you and I don't mask heavily and I don't suppress my neurodivergent traits, you're not going to be friends with someone who stims. You're not going to be friends with someone who blurts and interrupts. You know, even if I'm working on it, you're like, I'm suppressing and masking and pretending and really hyper vigilantly watching everything you do so that I can please you. And I get how people fall into that. I want to say that, like, there's no shame of the people who've fallen into that, but that's not sustainable. I mean, that's like being an actor at every moment of your life.
0: To find the people we truly connect with, we need to understand not only our own needs, but the elements that build a relationship. Making friends is even more difficult when you don't understand the structure of the social world or what the stages of friendship look like. In her book, McGuire uses the idea of a social GPS to help provide guidance.
4: So social GPS is about understanding the levels of friendship, because that's tough for neurodivergent people. Often they just don't understand that, like, the person is not a friend, they're an acquaintance, and they treat an acquaintance with the qualities of a friend, lean on them a little bit too much, or trust too quickly and too much. The other element is, how does trust work? Because a lot of neurodivergent people are very trusting. They are impulsive in their friendships and they give trust away. And trust is track record. It's built. It's not something you get to have. It's something you earn. And then there's the stages of friendship, right? Like, what are the stages? How does friendship work? How is it built over time? And just understanding, like, that idea of the reciprocity of relationships and how they are built and how trust is built and how a friendship is actually built.
0: McGuire says once you've figured out your own social GPS, it's much easier to recognize how different people fit into your life. Even for those who may be at the very beginning of this journey, having a social GPS is a great foundation for figuring out your perfect social life.
4: I think that this is hard. I think it's hard for everyone, but I do think that even if people are super scared and they're anxious about this, they can dip their toe in the water. I've designed the book so that you can, there's an exercise called One Thing to Try Today, and you could literally just do that as you're building your confidence.
0: which can look like saying hi to a stranger you pass on the street or asking the cashier at your local grocery store how their day's going. Every step forward, no matter how small, is a win. And with all of the anxiety and pressure around making friends, it's easy to forget about the work that goes into maintaining a friendship. McGuire says this can be especially difficult for neurodivergent people.
4: One of the reasons is that the executive function system, the management system of the brain for neurodivergent people, can be very weak. And that's the system that manages like prioritization, organization, follow through. And we have this trait where people are very out of sight, out of mind. And we don't mean to, but keeping up with everything and managing and organizing ourselves is very difficult for some people.
0: The good news is McGuire has two big tips for how to make it a whole lot easier. The first trick is to put some things on autopilot by creating a standing date so that it's already built into your calendar.
4: So I like to say to people, like, this is tough. I have the perfect excuse. I have like the busiest schedule. So I'm like, this is tough. Can we make this so that it's a regular occurrence and we don't have to do a lot of maintenance to keep it up? And so, you know, every Thursday we go to coffee, or every Thursday I bowl at the bowling league, or I go to my kayak club.
0: The second tip is to create an anchor, something that reminds you to reach out to friends. For example, every day you get to work, you spend the first 5 minutes responding to messages. The idea is to create habits that can easily be baked into your normal routine.
4: I do it when my son is, I'm waiting for his bus, which sometimes can be like 45 minutes that I'm standing out there. It's bonkers. I will sit and I will text people back and I will respond to DMs and I will do that stuff during that time. And it's an anchor. So if I'm standing out in the wonderful Boston cold, I'm like, oh, I should be texting people. It like allows it to be very habitual as opposed to, oh, I have to remember and put it on a list that I then don't check.
0: Setting up these systems helps us keep up with our relationships without the added stress of constantly needing to schedule a new task. McGuire provides even more guidance in her new book, Friendship Skills for Neurodivergent Adults, which is available now wherever books are sold. You can find more information about Caroline McGuire and all of our guests on our website, radiohealthjournal.org. Our executive producer is Amira Zaveri. I'm Kristen Farah.
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0: Just eat like my brother.
1: Dr. Joey Skelton is a professor of pediatrics at Wake Forest University School of Medicine and co-author of the book, Your Child is Not Their Weight, Parenting in a Size-Obsessed World. He says that parents make their kids miserable by commenting on their child's weight.
2: And I think parents now know not to make comments directly about the kid's weight, of telling a child that you need to lose weight. I think it still happens, unfortunately, sometimes. But then also making comments related to habits and behaviors that can be tied to weight. You know, are you sure you need seconds? You don't need to eat that much of that. You should really cut back. Those things are very, very cutting and really hurt. And it's done. Parents aren't doing it to be critical. They're doing it because they love their children and they want their children to be happy and healthy. But most of the time, it's not perceived that way by children when those comments are made.
1: In Morrison's book, Yasmin's mom is thin and petite and wants her daughter to be the same shape. But Yasmin isn't naturally small. Skelton says our body shape and size are influenced more by genetics than by what and how much we eat.
2: And the bigger the body is, probably the more influence that genetics has on it. That's something that has been known for a while, and we continue to learn more about that, that, you know, when we're in a bigger body, 50 to 60% or even more, that tends to be controlled by our genetics. Now, that doesn't mean there's not some influence of behaviors on that, but people are just built differently. You know, bigger legs, bigger shoulders, taller, shorter, no hair like me. You know, there's a lot that goes into our bodies that is heavily influenced by genetics, and in particular, genetics in a certain environment that we live in right now. So, there's a lot that's not under our children's control or anyone's control. And when you have these messages in the media that say, hey, this is a lifestyle choice and you can achieve the goals that you want to achieve through diet and exercise, that's not always really true.
1: In the blue dress, Yasmin's mom constantly monitors what her daughter eats. She even encourages her to skip dinner with the family. Skelton says that, sadly, this is a far too common scenario.
2: So talking about weight, teasing about weight, especially in families, which can happen, but typically the teasing and bullying is something that's a broader problem. You know, the child dieting, you know, the child trying to eliminate whole food groups, making themselves eat less, weighing portions out. Dieting is actually very, and counting calories especially, is very contributory to eating disorders. And then finally, a poor body image. And I think that's also a broader discussion within families, within society, is that if children don't like their bodies and they're trying to lose weight to change their body, that could actually predict an eating disorder, which is a really tough one. You know, how do we get kids who are being told by the world around them their body is ugly or is not healthy? How do we get them to say, hey, I like my body, I love my body, as a way not only to promote better health, but also to prevent eating disorders?
1: Parents want their children to be healthy and happy, but Skelton says they need to realize that weight is not the only marker of good health.
2: There's this assumption, and so a lot of the body positivity movement, the health at every size movement, has really gone on to say that there's so much more about my health than my weight. And so if you're in a normal weight body, I think we know that. Let's look at, are we screening for all the diseases? Are you getting all your checkups? Are we checking cholesterol and blood pressure? Are we looking at all these other things that indicate health? But what people in bigger bodies, people with obesity, have said for so long, that everything about my health is coming back to my weight. And we know from research, I think hopefully we're getting better about this, but we know from research that people in bigger bodies are oftentimes, they're not getting the testing done with that. And it could be that the doctor's not doing the testing. They're instead focusing on the weight too much, or they don't want to go to the doctor anymore because they're kind of sick of being treated like this and sick of hearing that.
1: Skelton says that instead of putting the burden on your child to make healthier choices, silently build it into the whole family's lifestyle.
2: We don't need to make a big deal about them. You don't need to call attention to them, but just start making some of the changes. One of the things, and these are some of the deeper changes that need to occur, if your goal is to eat out less, try to identify what's a night that we're eating out that we could eat out at home and plan ahead. Plan that meal, buy the stuff ahead of time. You know, even it's what we call assembled meals. If you got to get a rotisserie chicken and a pre-made salad from the store, at least you have that at home ready to go. And that makes that change a little bit easier. You don't need to make a big deal when the kids, you know, depending on the age of the kid, of like, hey, where are we going out for dinner tonight? No, we're going to have dinner at home. And that's it.
1: Often, families that want to be proactive about their health will make changes in their lifestyle and expect to see significant weight loss. For example, they may eat out less often and cut out sugary drinks. But when no one loses weight after these efforts, they're disappointed. However, Skelton says there are other benefits the family should appreciate.
2: that family is better off. Their health is better because of the changes that they made. We know that when you eat more meals at home, when you cut out sugar sweet beverages, you're going to see

0: a health improvement with that. But if we only focus on weight as the marker of health, it sends the wrong message. You're missing the bigger picture with that. And so I think that what we want that conversation between healthcare providers and the parents is one, to do in a sensitive way that maybe you need to do this without the kid in the room. And the second is just let that be a marker of, well, let's just check to see if there's anything that, you know, maybe we could talk about from a health reason. Because what then goes miss is maybe there's another child in that family with the exact same health habits, but as we don't go that extra mile to talk about their habits because we think that child is healthy because they're in a normal weight body, whereas they could be drinking sodas and eating snack food all day long.
1: This is exactly the case in The Blue Dress, where Yasmin's brother can eat whatever he wants with no apparent weight gain and no food restrictions from his parents. Eventually, a school counselor intervenes to help Yasmin and her family. In real life, Morrison is happy to report that she and her mom have made peace with each other. They've confronted the pain she experienced around her weight as a child and have both apologized for the mistakes they've made.
2: Because the truth is, and I really hope that this comes out, is that this is a love story between a mother and daughter. It's a love story because we loved each other, just we had to find each other and understand each other.
1: Morrison's book, The Blue Dress, and Skelton's book, Your Child Is Not Their Weight, are available now online or by ordering through your local bookstore. You can find more information about Rebecca Morrison and Dr. Joey Skelton on our website, radiohealthjournal.org. Our writer-producer this week is Polly Hansen. Our lead producer is Kristen Farah. Our production manager is Jason Dickey. I'm Greg Johnson.
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13: Medical notes this week. Your intense reactions may be increasing your anxiety. New research in Biological Psychiatry Global Open Science suggests that individuals with heightened emotional responses to mistakes are significantly more likely to develop anxiety-driven avoidance. An initial overreaction, followed by a reduction in the brain's emotional sensitivity a year later, often correlates with worsening symptoms of anxiety and depression. Researchers hope this finding leads to targeted therapies that can intervene before temporary stress turns into a chronic avoidant disorder. Are diamonds our secret weapon against global warming? Scientists have theorized that shooting diamond dust into the stratosphere will reflect sunlight back into space, therefore cooling the Earth. However, new research in the Journal of Aerosol Science reveals this won't work as intended. Tiny carbon shells in the dust cause the particles to absorb heat rather than reflect it. This research underscores the need for absolute purity in particles to avoid damaging the environment. Your zip code might be aging you faster than your genetic clock. According to a study in social science and medicine, living in neighborhoods with limited jobs and unstable housing is linked to faster cellular aging. Researchers found that these stressors become biologically embedded, causing cells to stop dividing. Instead, they fuel chronic inflammation that leads to frailty and age-related diseases. And finally, are you addicted to food? Many ultra-processed foods are industrially engineered with addictive qualities similar to tobacco. Research in the Milbank Quarterly argues that packaged snacks and sugary drinks are deliberately formulated to bypass self-control and overstimulate the brain's reward systems. Scientists believe the food industry needs to be held accountable for these deceptive products instead of placing blame on the consumer. And that's Medical Notes this week. I'm Mayon Vasta Betancourt.
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20: Good morning and happy Mother's Day. Hi, this is John, and you're listening to Rise Up Country. It's where we meet every Sunday morning to get our weekly dose of inspiration and a message of hope. Today, we're going to be sharing some of the stories about your mom that you called in and shared with us. Coming up this hour, some of those favorite mama memories from Lainey Wilson, Kelsey Hart, and Parma Lee. And if it wasn't for Matt and Scott's mom, the band wouldn't be here today.
21: We were broke. We didn't have any money. Our credit was out. My mom loaned us $11,000. She took a second loan out on a house that she owned.
20: Well, thank goodness it paid off. 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
1: About 4 years ago, I was pregnant with my son, and I received a random package at my doorstep. So I opened it up, and it was a blood pressure kit. And I was like, well, maybe I should get rid of it. I don't really need it, but something told me to go ahead and keep it. Fast forward a couple months later, I noticed some swelling in my ankles. So I got out that blood pressure kit, and my blood pressure was insanely high. Went to labor and delivery. They told me I was preeclamptic. So thankfully, I was already in the hospital when I woke up one night. My heart was failing. My lungs were filling with fluid. And I had my son 3 months early. He was 1 pound, 15 ounces. Rushed to the NICU. I was rushed to the ICU. I was diagnosed with a rare heart condition called postpartum cardiomyopathy. But 4 years later, we are both perfectly fine, all thanks to that blood pressure kit that I randomly received at my doorstep one night.
0: Wow, what a story and what a miracle.
1: It was definitely something. And there was even a snowstorm that night, and we live an hour away from the closest NICU. So if it wasn't for that blood pressure kit, I truly don't think either of us would have made it.
0: Well, thank you for sharing that story with us.
1: Thank you for listening. I appreciate you.
0: Bye.
1: Bye.
0: Here's Cody Johnson with The Fall. I've been

0: You're listening to Rise Up Country, featuring stories all about mamas today on the show. And I remember sitting down with Lainey Wilson, and she had someone that she wanted me to meet.
1: I can't wait for you to meet my mama because she is so bubbly. She's just got the best personality. She can walk into a room and you feel her light. And she's just a good person, just like my daddy, you know what I mean? Like, they would do anything for anybody. And those are the kind of parents that raised me. But yeah, because she was a teacher, she kind of helped guide me through my songwriting. Like, I would come home 9, 10 years old from school, and I'd be like, Mama, I just wrote this new song. And she would literally sit in the bathroom where the acoustics were the best. She would just listen to me sing these songs over and over again.
0: Oh,
1: and
0: gosh.
1: I will say, she was my very first believer. She's not a singer, she's not a musician, but she loves music. She loves to dance and feel the music. And that's my mama. Her name is Michelle, and she's something. That's where I get my crazy from.
0: And thank God she gave it to her, right? Here's Lainey, 4x4 by you.

0: Rise Up Country. It just makes you feel good.
1: I need to tell you about the most amazing woman in my life. Me and my brothers and sisters were in foster homes from the time I was 4 years old. And then when I was 9, on Thanksgiving, this amazing woman comes into our lives and doesn't just adopt me, but adopts my brother and sister as well. And that was some almost 50 years ago.
2: Wow.
1: And she is by far the strength that's kept us together. And I just needed to share that with you and let you know that there are people out there that are less fortunate that can get a better life. There are those people out there that have that kind of kind heart that will take you in.
2: Here's one of the songs I found way back in the Rise Up archives. Confederate Railroad, Jesus and Mama.
3: 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My dreams were big, but my thoughts were small.

Today we're celebrating Mamas on Rise Up Country. Coming up in just a minute, Kelsey Hart is going to tell us who helped him figure out what his little baby girl would grow up to be. Stay with me. If you

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0: That was Dustin Lynch with Mama's House on Rise Up Country. Happy Mother's Day! I remember sitting down visiting with Kelsey Hart, and he shared a story with us about a writing session he had, and the other writer shared a story with him about how much he was going to love his daughter.
1: So a couple months before Coast was born, Adam Craig and I sat down to write. They had a baby due in November, and we were December. And we just got to talking about it. I mean, I was just like, man, like, I just, you know, can't help but wonder, like, what she's going to be like. Because he asked me, he's just like, well, what are you thinking? How you feeling?
2: Right.
1: And I'm like, well, I just, like, wonder what she's going to be like, you know?
2: Yeah.
1: And so at that point, him and his wife had already had a baby. And he was just like, well, he's like, man, just look at her mama. Give you a pretty good idea. And I looked at him and I was just like, man, if she's anything like her, I'm going to be in trouble. I was like, I'm going to have a lot of loving to do.
0: Here's Kelsey Hart with Fireworks.

0: Last week on the Rise Up Show, we were talking about people that taught you all about hard work. And I got this call I wanted to share with you.
1: That would be my mom. My dad died before I was two. My mom raised nine of us all by herself. She taught us how to be strong, how to work hard. And she even taught us girls how to change tires and change oil in our car. But she said we'd need to someday.
0: Wow. Well, guess what? I'm the baby of nine.
1: Oh, okay. I'm next to the baby. Good having a big family.
0: Well, thanks for listening to the show.
1: Yes, I always do on Sunday on my way to church.
0: All right. Bye-bye.
1: Bye-bye.
0: Here's Lauren Elena, like my mother does.

You know, Matt from the band Parmalee shared an amazing story that works perfectly for the Rise Up Mother's Day special. If you want to find out what she did, you got to stick around. We're excited about our sponsor, Thousand Hills Lifetime Grazed, 100% grass-fed beef. Well, what makes a cow happy? Well, Matt from Thousand Hills is going to tell us. If you

0: Hey, this is Chase Rice.
1: Hey, this is Parmalee.
2: Hey, this is Jason Aldean. John will be right back with more of your calls.
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0: Rise Up Country. Today we're sharing stories all about moms. And I remember sitting down visiting with Matt from the band Parmalee, and he said if it wasn't for his mom, they probably wouldn't be where they are today.
1: When we were recording Carolina for the first time back in 2007, we went in the studio to record three songs, and it was like $11,000 bill. And so we had a buddy that was investing in the band, and he gave us a check for $11,000. We paid the studio guy, and about 3 days later, we got a call, and he said that check bounced, and we owed him $11,000. And so we were broke. We didn't have any money. Our credit was out. My mom loaned us $11,000. She took a second loan out on a house. That's all she owned was that house. Never asked to hear music. I mean, she knew we'd pay her back, you know, but it took a while, but eventually mom got a new car. She got her house paid off. She's retired now. So, you know what I'm saying?

0: 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Today we're featuring calls and stories all about moms. And it says here that you have something priceless. I want to hear about it.
1: That would be my mom's rocking chair. My mom got that when I was 4 years old.

0: It seems like yesterday our little kids were singing songs just like that. That was Lindsay and Johnny. Coming up next on Rise Up Country, I've got a story all about a big surprise at the swimming pool. Guess what it was?
1: If you've got a message of hope, dial 844-717-7774. Rise up.
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0: Considerable cloudiness on this Mother's Day. A few of those overnight showers will continue on for earlier into the day. Notice high temperatures into the mid-60s are going to be rapidly cooling down as a cold air mass follows this last round of rain. Into this evening, a few early evening showers as well. High temperatures into the mid-60s. I'm meteorologist Emma Keegan with WTOV9.
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You're going to love this good news story on Mother's Day. This young lady got more than she bargained for when she showed up for work last month. Natalie Lucas, 18, has been a lifeguard at the YMCA for the last 3 years. And on July 24th, Tessa Ryder and her husband Matthew visited the club's pool, since being in the water was the only way that Ryder, who was pregnant and past due, felt comfortable. Well, just minutes after they arrived, Ryder got out of the pool and said, "Oh my goodness, my water broke." Lucas said her adrenaline kicked in and she knew exactly what she needed to do. While Jones was calling 911, Lucas started grabbing medical supplies and towels, and she said she knew she had to stay calm. Well, 5 minutes later, Ryder gave birth to a baby boy, Tobin Thomas Ryder. A 911 operator stayed with Lucas the whole time to make sure the baby was okay and no obstructions in the airwaves. And Matthew said he was grateful for Lucas being there. He said it was like having a midwife present. Well, Ryder and Tobin are doing well, and Lucas said she plans on sending that baby a card every year on his birthday. Good job, Natalie. We're proud of you. If you want to see the whole story, just go to our Facebook page at Rise Up Country. Here's Carrie Underwood with Mama's Song.

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1: Coming up on our Rise Up Mother's Day special, Luke Combs is going to tell us a quality he got from his mom, Harper Grace, Mom's Prayers Answered, and Lee Bryce on what his wife staying at home with the kids allows him to do.

0: That was Jake Owen with Homemade. You're listening to the Rise Up Mother's Day special. I remember visiting with Luke Combs, and I asked him if he had one quality that stands out that he got from his mom. How would I know?
1: Oh, man. The second you talked to her, probably, because she just wouldn't stop talking. You know? And then you'd be like, if you knew me at all, like, in the... It's like if we were at the house, you'd be like, God, is this guy ever going to stop talking? Jeez, Al, this is the worst. That's probably when you would know. I don't know. I have an innate ability to be able to talk and relate to almost anyone. And I definitely would say that's the thing that I got from my mom. You know, it's like I'm able to find common ground with anybody and, you know, feel like I can become fast friends with almost anyone, and that's been a trait that's helped me tremendously in my career. You know, whether it's, you know, talking to folks like you guys or radio or fans, like, I always want to disarm people and let them know that, like, hey, I'm not some, like, big, unapproachable guy that, you know, lives a completely different life than you. And in some ways, like, I do live a really different life, but I want to talk about the things that make our lives similar, that make us like each other, not the things that make us different from each other.
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0: I was adopted when I was just a few days old. And it was because my mom, you know, the mom I have now, she was never able to have children. And 5 years later, she adopted a little boy, who is my little brother, Nick. And 5 years later after him, we were on a Disney cruise, and we get back because she doesn't feel well. We thought she had the stomach virus. She's 7.5 months pregnant. She finally got to have a little boy. So it turns out like none of us are blood related, and we all look just alike. I know that nobody's perfect, but I have very close to a perfect life, and it's all because of the family that went out of their way to get me.
1: What doesn't kill you makes you stronger, right? Here's Cody Johnson with The Fall. I've been

0: 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Had a chance to sit down with my little grandbabies, and I asked Michael what Mama would want for Mother's Day.
1: Us.
2: What?
1: Us.
2: All of you, right?
1: Yeah.
2: That's your favorite?
1: Yeah.
2: That's good.
0: Okay, little Bennett, what do you think Mama would want for Mother's Day?
3: Hug and kiss.
0: Matthew, what do you think she'd want?
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1: That's Taylor Swift on Rise Up Country, The Best Day. 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Speaking of prayers, we need prayers for my buddy JoJo at K-Tex in McAllen, Texas. He had a kidney transplant in 2015 and now it is failing. 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To get all the information and how you may be able to help, go to our Facebook page at Rise Up Country. 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If

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0: Subcountry Mother's Day special. I remember sitting down with this new artist. What a great young lady. Harper Grace. And here's what she told us her mom's reaction was when she decided to change careers.
1: I was in the TOPS program, which is our Olympic hopefuls at 6 years old, and then told my mom I wanted to quit and do music. And she said, Lord, if you want Harper to do music, you got to provide a piano. And my parents have done mission work in Uganda, Africa my whole life. We used to do these things for, they were donation garage sales. So the money that we sold of the items that were donated would help us go build churches and schools in Uganda. One day we get a call from somebody and they had said they had a friend who needed to donate something. So put us in contact with them. And this person calls my mom and he's like, hey, like, it's going to be kind of crazy. Like, I don't know if you guys even want what I have. And my mom's like, well, what is it? He's like, well, the man describes that he has been praying for this piano to be donated to somebody who would use it because he was in the war and he lost his hearing and couldn't hear himself play anymore. And so my mom, you know, starts crying and she's like, my daughter has been wanting to do music. She's been in gymnastics and I prayed and said, if that's really what God wants her to do because she's really good at gymnastics, then I needed a sign. And so, yeah, the Lord brought us this piano and that was kind of my start. Yeah, pretty cool setup for starting to really fall headlong into music.
0: Here's Harper Grace, if Daddy says no. Yeah.

0: You're listening to Rise Up Country. You know, when I was sick as a little boy, a miracle happened, and I swear it's because of the prayers of my mama, just like this guy.
1: When I was born, my mom said that the doctor told me that I would be lucky to see my first birthday. I won't be able to walk, and I won't be able to talk if I was able to see my first birthday. My mom told the doctor no. My mom never gave up on me. Now I am 23 years old, about to be 24. I got a family of my own. I'm working, and I am driving. So God is really, really good and really powerful, and I just want to tell everybody, no matter what the doctor says, never give up.
0: So God is still in the miracle business, isn't he? Hey, thanks so much for giving me a call.
1: All right, Mr. John. Take care. God bless you.
0: You too. Bye-bye.
1: Bye-bye.

0: he can accomplish the impossible. That was Joe Nichols on Rise Up Country. You know, when my wife Bobby and I's kids, Lindsay and Johnny, were little, I asked them what they would like to say to Mama on Mother's Day.
1: Happy Mother's Day, Mom. Thank you for teaching me how to sew and loving me and tucking me in for bed.
2: Hi, Mommy. I love you. Happy Mother's Day. Thanks for getting me crickets for my lizards.
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0: Hang in there in just a minute. Lee Bryce has some things that he wants you to know about his wife, Sarah, and what she allows him to do by being a mom.

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0: Rise Up Country. I remember sitting down with Lee Bryce and talking to him about his wife, Sarah, when she first became a mama and how important that was to him.
1: Sarah, she doesn't like it really when I talk about her, like, I call it sacrificing for me to be out here doing my dream. And she's like, no, she's like, I don't want people to think I'm like, well, I'm just being honest. You know, I know how much she's doing there at home. I mean, she's the best mama I've ever seen, mm-hmm. ever. And her whole life is devoted to him. Every second of every day, like, she wants the best possible thing for him, and she makes it happen no matter what. And that is like a weight lifted off of my heart, knowing that that's, and so just that alone, she deserves anything I can give her, any happiness I can give her, any comfort I can give her, anything I can give her to make her life easier and better, because she does that. Just that. It's secondary to, you know, like what she loves me and she takes care of me, you know.
0: Here's the song all about Lee's wife and mama of his kids killed the man.

0: You're listening to the Rise Up Mother's Day special. And one thing about God, He can reach out and save you no matter where you are.
1: I was raised up in church as a child. And then from the age of about 12, 13 years old until almost 30, I used heavily, very heavily. When I was almost 30, I was strung out on crack and alcohol very badly. I found myself pregnant. And somehow I managed to scrape together enough money for an abortion. So the miracle in all this was I went into the abortion clinic, I signed my name, and realized that I couldn't stop smoking long enough to even lay down and have an abortion. So I left. A few days later, I got arrested, and I was in jail for the umpteenth time. I'll never forget, I woke up from a nap in a county jail. In that instant, when my eyes opened, I had the realization that that knot that had been driving me for so many years in my stomach, in my gut, and in my heart was no longer there. I got off the cot, and I hit my knees, and I started praying. The son that I gave birth to, thank God, was perfectly fine, and I call him my miracle baby. He is the greatest son I could ever ask for. If God will do it for me, He'll do it for anyone.

Coming up next is our tribute to the men and women who serve our country and some of the mamas that are part of the military and raising a family. Listen, if you're a cattle farmer and you can prove it with some moos in the background, for the next 30 minutes, just give me a call and I'm going to send you a Rise Up coffee mug. In just a minute, Matt from Thousand Hills Lifetime Grazed is going to share with you how you can improve your business. He'll be with us right after the break. If you

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4: Considerable cloudiness on this Mother's Day. A few of those overnight showers will continue on for earlier into the day. Notice high temperatures into the mid-60s are going to be rapidly cooling down as a cold air mass follows this last round of rain. Into this evening, a few early evening showers as well. High temperatures into the mid-60s. I'm meteorologist Emma Keegan with WTOV9.
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4: Hi, this is John back with the Rise Up Stars and Stripes salute on this Mother's Day. This mama knows all about serving our country and taking care of her kids.
7: I just wanted to let you know I am a proud parent of two children. Both have served in the U.S. military, both Army. One's a combat medic who no longer serves in the Army but is a civilian. I also have a daughter that served in the Army. She was an MP. And we can proudly say that the Lord has blessed us. We're not rich people, but we have all the riches in the world. And I want to thank you for your show. Have a great day. Bye.
4: Here's Jamie O'Neill with Somebody's Hero.

Well, that's it for me, John Ritter. Special thanks to all of our listeners and the country stars sharing their proud memories of their mama. Maybe you and your mom are on the outs. Well, today's the perfect day to make up, make a call, and work it out. It's amazing what some flowers and a few chocolates can do to soften a heart. And I have to say a big thank you to the mom of my children, Bobby, and Lindsay. She's a great little mama. Our daughter, and my daughter-in-law, Alyssa. Well, you know what time it is. Time to load the kids in the car. Make sure you're all wearing your seat belts, and I'll see you in church.

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3: 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She sent it to Morgan Wallen, and sort of to her surprise, he jumped at her invitation to record it with her. Debuting at number 30, Ella and Morgan, I Can't Love You Anymore.

0: the most newsworthy artists in country music right now, Ella Langley and Morgan Wallen. I Can't Love You Anymore, new at number 30. And you know, Charlie, that gives Ella two songs on our list today, and Morgan, four.
1: I'm not surprised.
0: We're going to play them all today here on the Crooked Chase Countdown. Hello, everybody. I'm Lori Ann Crook.
1: I'm Charlie Chase, and happy Mother's Day to all. Yep, we're on the case today. Miranda Lambert, Brothers Osborne, and Garth Brooks all have special salutes to their moms. And Bradley Gilbert takes the opportunity to give his mother-in-law a hard time. All in fun, of course.
0: And I think it might have been the other way around, actually.
1: I know. Right.
0: Hey, Charlie and I also have some really fun stories to tell you about the celebrity moms that we've met, and we'll share an important message, an update on her health from Dolly Parton. Also, brand new music from Luke Combs and Keith Urban, plus a fun throwback with Blake Shelton going off the rails as he visits our studio.
1: Yeah, no big surprise there. First of all, for Jelly Roll, the top headline in music this week is the crowning of his daughter Bailey as prom queen. What a sweet honor, and her daddy could not be prouder. A big amen to that. This is Shaboozy and Jelly Roll.

Shaboozey and Jelly Roll with their Grammy-winning recent number one hit, Amen. And Dustin Lynch may need some of those prayers himself. At number 29, he admits to all the reasons that he is not easy to love.

0: thinking about you rounding out a superstar double shot of Dustin Lynch. But right now, we're going to focus on his singing partner right there, Mackenzie Porter, as we wish her a happy Mother's Day.
1: Yeah, Mackenzie and her husband Jake are known as the new duo Thelma and James. Mm-hmm. Now, they joined us on stage during the Top Shelf Country Cruise back in March. Their two-year-old daughter, Bowen, just stole the show a couple of times, actually.
0: Yeah, yeah.
1: Well, backstage, Jake's parents made our day. They were on the ship. We had no idea that for years they've been fans of our Crook and Chase show. So mm-hmm. Jake asked if Mom and Dad could come backstage to meet us. Charlie, didn't we have the best time?
0: We did.
1: Taking photos, laughing, talking about country music.
0: Oh, yeah, we denied a couple of things, too.
1: Yes, we did.
0: But anyway, we send them our best for a great weekend as we continue to roll through the hits. Next up, it's Dan and Shay at 28. Say so. I got a

0: There they are, the Wildflowers and Wild Horses, Lainey Wilson's number one hit from 2 years ago. Hey, coming up on Crook and Chase, Mama Laura and Elena and Miranda Lambert has a message for her mom this Mother's Day weekend.
1: My mom is probably the best mom on the planet.
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0: 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We are Crook and Chase, and our countdown continues as rising star Zach John King steps up two spaces to 27 with Yet to Drinkin'.

0: me. I swear, girl, you could have anyone you choose. I should stop asking questions before you get up and leave.
1: Oh, one of the many love songs inspired by Thomas Rhett's wife, Lauren. Beautiful as you. And you know, for the first time, Lauren is mom to 5 kids this Mother's Day weekend. So we hope that all those little kiddos and Thomas spoil her like crazy.
2: Yeah, spoil her crazy, not make her crazy, right?
1: Right, right.
2: And another Lauren, Lauren Elena, is celebrating her first Mother's Day with her little girl by her side. Benny Dahl was born last June. And to top it off, Lauren has a new hit on the countdown, advancing another space to 26. Here she is with Chase Matthew, All My Exes.

0: Laura and Elena, Chase Matthew right there, and All My Exes, this week's number 26 song. And both of those stars, incidentally, are extremely close to their moms. You'll often see both of their moms on the road with them.
1: Same for Miranda Lambert. For years, her mom, Bev, has been by her side, cheering her on, but also keeping her grounded.
2: Tell us about your mom. I mean, what are some of the cool things about her that makes her special to you?
3: My mom is probably the best mom on the planet. I really believe that. I mean, me and her are more like best friends than we are mother-daughter, which sometimes was a problem growing up because she tried to punish me and I forgot that she wasn't 17, you know, it was like, but we're really close. Moms are your number one fans. I mean, no matter what. And she's always said, you can do whatever you want to do. And when I decided to do this, she threw herself 110% into it with me and has stood by me the whole time. And she really is the first person I call when something good or bad happens. So she always told me, that's your best friend. The first person you think of if you win the lottery or the first person you think of when you have a car accident, you know, who would you call first? And that's your best friend. And it's definitely my mom.

0: It's The House That Built Me. Great song from Miranda Lambert here on Crooked Chase. Coming up, exciting news for John Party fans and more celebrity Mother's Day stories.
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0: John Party is up a spot to 25 with boots off, and get ready to kick up those boots, because on June 12th, John is releasing a 10th anniversary edition of his sophomore album, California Sunrise, and he's adding three new songs, as he says, from the vault. The special release is already available for pre-order.
1: Yeah, so why all the hoopla? Well, John says California Sunrise is the album that changed his life and just really solidified his traditional sound. The album produced three number one singles, Dirt on My Boots, Heartache on the Dance Floor, which, you know, he co-wrote, of course, and also his first number one hit, which is now seven times platinum, a life-changing hit for John Party, Head Over Boots.

0: One spot to 24. That's Luke Bryan, Country and She Knows It. And we'll send that out to his mom, LaClaire, who is really a star in her own right. She has more than 300,000 followers on social media. And the lady made headlines last year at Crush My Playa. Charlie, she was partying with Bailey Zimmerman.
1: A little surprise.
0: And she was keeping up with him. As Bailey would say, holy smokes, we love you, LaClaire. Happy Mom's Day.

0: Holy smokes, Bailey Zimmerman here on Crook and Chase. Hey, next hour, the brand new song from Luke Combs. Clint Black takes over our Nashville Nation, and Bradley Gilbert salutes the mom keeping him accountable.
1: Why'd I go to the doctor? 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
12: Considerable cloudiness on this Mother's Day. A few of those overnight showers will continue on for earlier into the day. Notice high temperatures into the mid-60s are going to be rapidly cooling down as a cold air mass follows this last round of rain. Into this evening, a few early evening showers as well. High temperatures into the mid-60s. I'm meteorologist Emma Keegan with WTOV9.
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14: Back on the Crook and Chase Countdown with singer-songwriter John Morgan. When he's not writing mega hits for Jason Aldean, he's making his own. Kid Myself, Up a Space to 23.

0: Kenny Chesney and David Lee Murphy, quite the duo right there. And many of you may have seen what I'm about to tell you now. Kenny has performed Everything's Gonna Be All Right on stage with another duet partner, his mom. True story. She has such a fun spirit. I mean, she's gotten used to the spotlight, folks. Matter of fact, Lorianne and I were on the same flight with Kenny Chesney headed to Los Angeles for the ACM Awards back in 1997. And his mom, Karen, was on the flight, and she was really excited because, you know, Kenny was nominated for Top New Male Vocalist. But also, it was her first trip to Hollywood, and she was in great spirits. But actually, Lorianne, she was a little concerned that she wasn't going to fit in with that West Coast crowd, right? But let me tell you this. She fit in just fine. Kenny won the award, by the way, for Top New Male Vocalist. And during his speech, he noted that his mom had met Bubba from the TV series In the Heat of the Night. It was a big series at the time. And that just made her trip. Kenny winning the award, that's fine. But this Bubba guy, Alan Autry, the real handsome dude, that just made her trip.
1: Mom went Hollywood.
0: She did. She was happy.
1: Well, our next artist won last year's ACM New Male Artist Award, just like Kenny did back in 1997. This year, he has 5 ACM nominations. Talking about Zach Top. He's at number 22 with South of Sanity.

South of Sanity from Zach Top, rated at number 22, swapping positions with Low Cash as Chris and Preston move into our number 21 slot with Wrong Hearts here on the Crook and Chase Countdown.

0: A superstar double shot of low cash feels like a party back to back with wrong hearts. All right, gang, stay with us as Clint Black takes over our Nashville Nation.
1: And next, Brantley Gilbert has a confession this Mother's Day. There is one mom he had to win over.
2: 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She was not a fan back then.
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0: MacArthur features Hardy, Tim McGraw, Eric Church, and Morgan Wallen, easing back a space 220.
1: Okay, so that's the story of the fictional MacArthur family. Mm-hmm. Now to the real-life story of the Brantley-Gilbert family. Look out now.
0: Uh-oh.
1: Brantley and his wife Amber have three children. They'll celebrate 11 years of marriage in June, which is something of a miracle, wouldn't you say, Charlie?
0: Uh-huh.
1: Because Amber's mom at first didn't want much to do with his bad boy country rocker, and she certainly did not want Amber to have anything to do with him. Well, obviously, Brantley turned all of it around, but it took some doing.
0: Have you won mom over?
2: Believe it or not, she's a fan now. She was not a fan back then. Not.
0: I like the way you said it.
1: Well, but you were a different guy back then, too.
2: Oh, right? Yeah.
1: So,
2: well, yeah.
1: We get it.
2: It was a bad look, man. It was like, she owned this fabric store in town, and I would show up in there, and I remember when I got the Modern Day Prodigal Son record finished. You know, I took that record in there, and I was like, I'm gonna do something with this. I love your daughter. There's songs about her on there. And she didn't care.
1: Not convinced.
2: Yeah, she's like, that's between y'all. I was like, no, not really, because I know when she gets home, you're going to hammer down on her. It's not between us. You're in this. You're part of whether you like it or not.
0: What was the turning point?
2: I think this time around, being sober helped. You know?
0: Yeah. Well,
1: that's
0: sure.
1: A good thing.
0: One
2: foot in the
1: that's
2: door.
1: A good thing.
2: But I think, you know, it's the difference between a boy and a man.

The latest from Bradley Gilbert. Being careful with the title here. Good. Damn. I think I got it. All right. Riding right along, literally. George Burge and Luke Bryan are next at 19.

0: got the title, I think, right?
1: Mm-hmm.
0: Ride, ride, ride. George Burge and Luke Bryan stepping up a spot to 19 here on Crook and Chase. And Lorianne now is preparing to take you on a ride down the road to fame with legendary star Clint Black. It's coming up later this month in our Nashville Nation.
2: Well, let me tell you why. We're getting all prepped up for it now. Clint Black is all the buzz. He recently received the Icon Award for the impact of his songwriting. His new exhibit at the Country Music Hall of Fame just opened, celebrating his career. It's fabulous. And Clint is about to release his autobiography, Killin' Time. So with that in mind, Clint asked me to join him on stage at the Hall of Fame on the evening of May 23rd to have a candid and fun conversation about his whole life and his music. And Charlie, I'm talking everything's on the table. Uh-oh. The good, the bad, the challenges he's overcome. In fact, the quote is, Clint's path to success has had more twists and turns than the Texas two-step.
0: Whoa.
2: I love that. So, hey, this event open to the public. Tickets on sale now at countrymusichalloffame.org. So come on and join me and Clint Black as he continues to live out the words to this number one hit.

0: A Crook and Chase Classic, 1993, the year for Clint Black, When My Ship Comes In. And really, it has in a big way for Clint when you think about it. The current Country Music Hall of Fame exhibit, the In Conversation event there, May 23rd, with Lorianne that she mentioned, a new book, and there's more to come this summer.
1: Busy. Hey, we are too. For now, we are getting the new song from Luke Combs all ready to roll for you. It's up after the break here on Crook and Chase.
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0: what he'll never have. Dylan Scott's recent number one, still holding on at 18, here on the Crook and Chase Countdown.
1: All right. As you know, the past few weeks, Luke Combs has been competing with himself with two songs at the very top of the charts. Well, in the middle of all this, Luke has released a new love song for Nicole. Now, he did not write it, but he sure does mean it. This is Be

0: again.
1: That is Hudson Westbrook, who just experienced a career highlight. He played a show in Lubbock with his Texas hero, George Strait, who pulled in more than 133,000 fans over two nights last weekend. First person Hudson called about the big event? His mom.
2: Don't blame him. Coming up next hour, something new from Keith Urban.
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12: Considerable cloudiness on this Mother's Day. A few of those overnight showers will continue on for earlier into the day. Notice high temperatures into the mid-60s are going to be rapidly cooling down as a cold air mass follows this last round of rain. Into this evening, a few early evening showers as well. High temperatures into the mid-60s. I'm meteorologist Emma Keegan with WTOV9.
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2: We are your source for the biggest hits in country music. We're the Crook and Chase Countdown, and this is Kane Brown, who will perform next weekend on the ACM Awards. He's at number 16 with one.

0: Vincent Mason holds at number 15 with Wish You Well. And as we celebrate Mother's Day weekend, a fun flashback with Alan Jackson. His mom and dad were in the audience when Alan was a guest years ago on one of our TV shows. Mm-hmm. Now, backstage, Alan confessed to me that earlier that day, he was driving his parents around town to places they wanted to see. Well, they were fans of our Crook and Chase show, so Alan drove them by my house, and he even swung through the circle in the driveway.
1: Oh.
0: Well, Alan was feeling guilty about it, but I told him, hey, don't worry. I've done the same thing at your house. I drove my mom up his driveway, so I guess Alan and I have been stalking each other for years.
1: The notorious home of the Star Tours in both cases here. Well, they're fans just like us. Alan said it best with his 2008 hit, He's a Country Boy.

I'm a country boy, I got a four-wheel drive. Climb in my bed, I'll take you for a ride. Up city streets, down winding roads.

Well, that country boy, Alan Jackson, is getting set for one of the most spectacular concert events ever here in Nashville, his One for the Road finale concert, star-studded beyond belief, and we are looking forward to it. All right, next on the countdown is Morgan Wallen advancing a couple of spots to 14 with Don't Weep.

0: The Fall from Cody Johnson, presented by Kojo Warner Records Nashville. As that song advances up the chart, well, Cody let us know that his new album, Banks of the Trinity, will be out on June 26th.
1: Hey, and you know, on that same date, Keith Urban has a surprising new album coming out. We have the first release for you coming up. Plus, Brothers Osborne try to keep up with their mom, Trish, as we celebrate this Mother's Day.
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0: It is bouncing back on the chart. I Ain't Coming Back. Morgan Wallen and Post Malone jumping up space to number 13.
1: As we continue to share stories on celebrity moms this Mother's Day weekend, we could not leave out TJ and John's mom, Trish. Oh, yeah. Brothers Osborne. She is quite the personality and is really involved in their careers and loves to hang with their crowd. Lorianne and I are here to make sure that despite all the good things happening, you guys are not getting too big for your britches. And let me just follow up that by saying, has your mom talked to you about that?
2: Oh, yeah. Our mom keeps us very humble at all times. She's one of the most unpredictable people you have ever met. I mean, seriously.
3: Yeah. Yeah, she, on the other hand, has gotten way too big for her britches.
4: Yeah, her on the other hand.
3: She can get in the White House by being like, hey, I'm sorry, have you heard of Brothers Osborne? Those are my sons. I'm allowed in the White House without any credentials. She feels like she can get, VIP access to everything.
2: Yeah, she's got some new neighbors now, and she said, I started talking to them, and this one does that, and this one does this. And I said, well, where are they moving from? She goes, I don't know. We only talked for about a minute or so, and our sister said, did you tell them who John and TJ are? She goes, well, of course I did.
1: There you go.
2: Only talk for a minute and had to interject that in there.

0: Jason Aldean makes a move up a spot to number 12 with Don't Tell on Me. And now we'll tell you that the announcement has been made thanks to fans packing out Jason's show with Luke Bryan at the University of Georgia Sanford Stadium last week. They've decided they may have hit on something. So they've added four more stadium shows kicking off in August.
1: The Double Down Tour. You know, their collaborations date back to 2010 when Luke Bryan was opening for Jason Aldean. And then in 2012, they grabbed another buddy and they recorded one of my all-time favorites, a number one hit, Aldean, Luke Bryan, and Eric Church, The Only Way I Know.
2: Well, I grew up in one of them old farm towns where they hit it hard.

0: Hey, Crook and Chase Classic, Jason Aldean with Luke Bryan and Eric Church. All right, coming up, a health update from Dolly Parton and unexpected new music from Keith Urban.
1: Hi, gang, it's Crook and Chase here. The first Top Shelf Country Cruise promised big and delivered even bigger. If you were there, you felt the magic. If you weren't, well, we invite you to join the experience. Just know the bar's set. And we never do anything halfway.
0: 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Going after sunset.
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0: of Nashville's successful collabs featuring Corey Kent and Cole Wetzel. Up a spot to number 11, that is Rocky Mountain Low.
1: Well, ironically, High is the name of Keith Urban's most recent album, but now he has laid a big surprise on all of us. Behind the scenes, Keith has recorded covers of some of the biggest soft rock hits of the late 70s and 80s. And we're talking about the era of Michael McDonald and, remember, Boz Scaggs, Hall and Oates. And it is so cool that this album is titled Flow State. Charlie, it was a total accident. Keith just bought a new studio, was breaking it in, kind of fooling around with some of those classic old songs. His producer, Dan Huff, commented, "Dang, that sounds good. Got more of that?" So from there, the album was born that's coming out June 26th.
0: Here's a sample. It's Keith Urban, his cool version of Summer Breeze.

0: Keith Urban with his version of the 72 classic from Seals and Crofts, Summer Breeze. And that'll be on his Flow State album out next month.
1: Hey, next up, the star who says Keith is his go-to guy for advice, Chris Jansen. He's at number 10 with Me and a Beer.
2: Prettiest girl I'd ever seen. Look at her, man, look at me.

0: Jansen at number 10 with Me and a Beer. And Chris helped kick off the 100th anniversary celebration of the legendary Route 66 earlier this month. Mm-hmm. Now, Chris is from Missouri, one of the states that famous highway runs through, and Charlie Chase is on the case.
1: Indeed. Route 66 is almost 2,500 miles from Chicago to Santa Monica, California, winding through 8 states. This was actually life-changing. It officially opened in November of 1926 to connect rural communities to the big cities, right? And one of the most popular sites, incidentally, along the route is the Cadillac Ranch in Amarillo, Texas, with half-buried cars painted in wild designs. Somebody was on something there. Anyway, check out the website for a schedule of all the activities at Route66Centennial.org.
0: All right, so here's our countrified salute to Route 66, Rascal Flatts, and Life is a Highway.

0: Rascal Flatts and Life is a Highway here on Crook and Chase. And you know, everybody hits a few bumps on the road, right? Well, that's why our buddy Dolly Parton was speaking to fans this week, delivering a very personal message after a lot of fans got really concerned when she had to cancel her rescheduled Vegas shows again this year.
1: So we have the update from Dolly herself. She is still bouncing back from kidney and digestive issues, but she has great news.
2: I'm responding really well to meds and treatments, and I'm improving every day. Now, the bad news is it's going to take me a little while before I'm up to stage performance level because some of the meds and treatments make me a little bit swimmy-headed, as my grandma used to say. And, of course, I can't be dizzy carrying around banjos, guitars, and such on 5-inch heels. And you know that I'm going to be wearing them.
0: Dolly went on to joke about being an antique, you know, like a car needing new shocks and spark plugs. So I guess we can say right now she's in the shop. By the way, the video for Dolly looking fabulous is online. But the plan, of course, is still in the works to open her hotel and museum, the Storyteller Hotel in downtown Nashville. And this fall, Dolly's life story musical is set for Broadway.
1: My goodness. So get back in top shape soon, Dolly. Actually, her top is always in shape.
0: Right? Say what?
1: Right, Charlie? You have a lot to do, girl. Love and prayers to the great Dolly Parton. We'll be right back.
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12: Considerable cloudiness on this Mother's Day. A few of those overnight showers will continue on for earlier into the day. Notice high temperatures into the mid-60s are going to be rapidly cooling down as a cold air mass follows this last round of rain. Into this evening, a few early evening showers as well. High temperatures into the mid-60s. I'm meteorologist Emma Keegan with WTOV 9.
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0: Last week's top song right there, Days Like These from Luke Combs. It's now number 9 here on Crook and Chase. And that brings us to our 90s at 9 featured hit.
1: And I'm very afraid to talk about this, but I will.
0: Okay.
1: This hit ties in with one of my most embarrassing celebrity mom stories. I did a television special in Fort Payne with Supergroup Alabama. Now, lead singer Randy Owen's mom, Martha, was so sweet, invited us to her house and made us breakfast before the shoot one morning. Her biscuits, oh my gosh, were so good. We didn't want to leave any of them behind, so she told us, hey, just take the pan with you, you know, enjoy them, you know, at night in the hotel. A few days later, as we were about to head back to Nashville, Miss Martha asked about the biscuit pan. I mean, it was this beat up, scarred up, discolored old thing, so one of our crew guys had thrown it away.
0: Oh, what?
1: Mom Owen was horrified because the pan was a family heirloom that had been in their family for more than 100 years.
0: Oh, my goodness.
1: Charlie, I had no idea that tradition, you give the pan back. Mm-hmm. So I've never gotten over that faux pas.
0: Lorianne, you need to be more down home and learn the southern laws of the land.
1: I do.
0: So this is the song for your situation. Bless your heart.

0: Beautiful Things from Megan Maroney, back at number 8 here on Crook and Chase. Hey, coming up this Mother's Day weekend, Garth Brooks remembers the real star of the family, his mom, Colleen.
1: All the power in the room went right in her face, and she just commanded the room.
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Hate How You Look is this week's fastest rising song, advancing three spaces to number 7 for Josh Ross. And that bumps Jordan Davis up another space to number 6 with Turn This Truck Around.

0: do it right now. Turn this truck around. Jordan Davis has a one space gain, landing at 6 here on the Crook and Chase Countdown. And, you know, our memories just keep flowing of all the great moms in country music that we've encountered over the years. And, hey, Garth Brooks will tell you he is a self-proclaimed mama's boy. And, Lorianne, you have witnessed that firsthand. I know.
1: I have. Garth took me and my camera crew to his childhood home in Oklahoma. His mom, Colleen, had made lunch for us. By the way, Charlie, the best dang cabbage rolls ever.
0: I love those.
1: Well, at one point, Mom had her head in the fridge asking us, I mean, you know, being the hostess, asking us if we wanted some sweet tea or cola. And then she turned around saying, or do y'all want to have a beer with me?
0: All right.
1: Well, when she saw our cameras were rolling, she said, gosh, can y'all just edit that out?
0: Yeah, right.
1: So, yep, Mama Colleen enjoyed a long neck every now and then and wasn't shy about it. But she had such a big personality. And just like Garth's hit, It's Your Song, says, she inspired a very young, very shy Garth to become a singer and find his purpose in the spotlight. But, hey, Mama Colleen could steal that spotlight right back in a flash.
2: The best memory of all time of your mom for you?
3: Ooh. Tough. Anytime all six kids were together, you'd see it in her face. And it only took me till now to realize why. Because your children get so busy, you never see them in the same place again. So all day long, it's going, what's your bucket list? What's your Christmas wish? To get the three girls and Miss Sherwood at one table for 20 seconds. That's what I want, you know? So I think that was it. But also, I think getting to see her two youngest sons, Kelly and myself, and Betsy, out on the road, getting to do what we love to do. I think that was some of the happiest moments I ever saw. But mom's always, her happiest moment was always for her children, never for herself.
2: You know what I love, though? I think one of my best memories of watching you two is you bringing her on stage and watching her get the applause.
3: Yeah.
2: That was just beautiful.
3: Yeah,
2: beautiful.
3: Man. She's everyone that knows Garth knows I'm a mama's boy. You know, they do. So they know how special that is. And but mom, you know, mom, she can walk in a room. She can walk in a room and all of a sudden it was Garth who, and I don't know how she did it. She just, all the power in the room went right in her face and she just commanded the room. And
0: you've inherited something like that. You know?
4: Standing in the spotlight on such a perfect night. Knowing that you're out there listening. And I remember one time

0: Be Her is Ella Langley's number 5 hit, climbing one space on the countdown and continuing to climb. Don't you know, she is having a great year. On the way, we have a fun flashback with Blake Shelton that proves Trace Adkins was right in telling us that Blake is one funny dude. We'll be right back with more of the Crook and Chase Countdown.
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0: 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The Crook and Chase Countdown is closing in on our new number one song. Right now, when this guy's not taking off his shirt or kissing the ladies on that TV show Marshalls, well, Riley Green is racking up the hits. At number 4, here is Change My Mind.

0: bound for the countdown. It's new. It's now, right here on Crook and Chase.
1: Blake Shelton says he had to record this song because the emotion punched him in the gut. Let him in anyway.
2: Ain't it?

0: That's the song Hardy wrote, and Blake has been so excited to get to radio. Let him in anyway. Blake Shelton, Bound for the Countdown here on Crook and Chase.
1: You see, Blake can be a soft-hearted guy like that, but usually it's buried under his crazy sense of humor. I'm calling what you're about to hear, Crook and Chase, off the rails, because our conversations with country stars often do that, taking just the strangest, funniest twists and turns, right, Charlie?
0: Mm-hmm.
1: So, Blake, I'm setting this up here. Blake has just walked into our studio, and he got distracted trying to open a couple of bottles of celebrity cologne on one of our bookshelves. And then this nonsense ensued.
0: I missed you last time we were here, and I'm sorry I missed you.
1: That's quite a
0: while
1: ago.
0: Please don't open that up.
2: Is it horrible?
0: No, it's not horrible.
1: It smells
0: good. It's just
1: that
0: it's very strong, and it will...
1: It lasts a long
0: linger.
1: Time.
2: Okay, well, what's this?
1: That's Shania.
2: How rude is that of you?
0: What? What do you mean how rude?
2: Please, what is wrong with him?
1: I don't know.
2: His son.
1: But see, here's the thing. You can
0: just
1: either, during
0: it.
1: The
0: Look,
1: interview, you can either.
0: I'm trying to protect you.
1: No, listen. During the interview, you can either smell like Tim McGraw or Shania. Your choice.
0: Because you smell pretty bland when you walked in here, to be honest with you.
2: Well, that's why I was going to open it.
1: Wait a minute. I'm going to do something really rude. Spit in my hand. You got to get rid of the gum.
2: No, I'm not spitting in your hand.
1: Come on.
2: No, I got guys at back home that'll kill me if I say I spit in your hand.
1: Gum goes, because you know, we're saving you. You don't want to smack during the interview. He stuck it on the Tim McGraw cologne bottle.
0: Well, that just adds to it, doesn't it?
2: What I was going to say was, now somebody will want that. No. What I was going to say was, if I'm going to come home smelling like somebody else, I don't want it to be Tim McGraw. I want it to be Shania Twain.
0: You want to smell like Shania Twain? That'll get you in trouble.
2: Oh, well, either one's going to get me in trouble, is what I'm saying.
0: Well, the McGraw
2: Let's
0: thing
2: make
0: would
2: it
0: start
2: worth
0: rumors.
2: It.
0: You know, but the Shania thing.
2: I'm hoping Shania thing starts rumors.
0: I'm with you. Hey.
1: Guys, I wish I had a whistle here, like Barney Fife, because we have to get down to serious business.
2: You've been playing tennis?
1: Yeah, how do you know?
2: Well, I was just trying to get this interview going.
0: Yeah.
1: What is that?
2: You know what? When you ask me a question, like, tell us about, what do you know about she wouldn't, well, I don't know. What do you know?
1: What do I know about what?
2: You didn't answer my question.
1: What are you saying?
0: I'm glad we came over to be interviewed by you.
1: Like I said, off the rails there.
0: Yeah.
1: And hey, we still have the Tim McGraw cologne bottle with Blake Shelton's gum squished on top. And just so you know, that thing that he was asking me about tennis, Blake drives by my house and honks if he sees me playing tennis.
0: No,
1: so besides Alan Jackson, Blake's stalking me
0: no.
1: too.
0: Okay. By the way, let me add here, Blake just opened another Old Reds bar in Indianapolis last weekend, about the time Cody Johnson was playing in front of 90,000 fans at Clemson. Here's Cody now at number 3 with The Fall.

0: right here for more of Crook and Chase.
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11: Considerable cloudiness on this Mother's Day. A few of those overnight showers will continue on for earlier into the day. Notice high temperatures into the mid-60s are going to be rapidly cooling down as a cold air mass follows this last round of rain. Into this evening, a few early evening showers as well. High temperatures into the mid-60s. I'm meteorologist Emma Keegan with WTOV 9.
12: Charlie and Lorianne here. We are Crook and Chase, and this is the ACM New Male Artist winner for 2026. Tucker Wetmore at number 2 with Brunette.

0: That is Tucker Wetmore with Brunette, up two spaces to number two on Crook and Chase.
1: And that brings us to our new number one hit. We saw this coming. Luke Combs, who just scored his 21st number one last weekend with the song Days Like These, after battling it out with another one of his songs, has now scored his 22nd number one hit without missing a beat with that other song. This is Sleepless in a Hotel Room, Luke Combs, topping our countdown.

0: This is rare stuff, folks. Sleepless in a hotel room, Luke Combs moving up one spot to land his 22nd consecutive number one hit just 1 week after his 21st solo number one.
1: And he has already released another new song that you heard just today.
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0: us. We're going to salute mamas today on Honky Tonkin'. And, well, we had to start with probably the most famous
1: mama song.
0: Mama song of all time in all of country music. Go ahead and turn it up. It's Merle. Mama tried.
2: The first thing.

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0: Jody Messina on Honky Tonkin' with Big D and Bubba. And I'm all right.
1: You're not all right. Laura McKenna wrote Humble and Kind. She said that the song was written for her husband and their five kids. It's kind of a list of all the things that she wanted to make sure that she told them. And it's a pretty good one. Done by Tim McGraw, a Mother's Day special on Honky Tonkin'.

0: Lawrence and Can't Break It to My Heart on Honky Tonkin' with Big D and Bubba.
1: Back in 1971, Coat of Many Colors was done by Dolly Parton. What's interesting is that the final verse, it's never been included on any of the recordings of the song, but it goes through and it says, nothing is as precious as my mama's memory and my coat of many colors that mama made for me. And there's the final verse is actually printed in the, like, the little, you know.
0: In the liner notes?
1: Yeah, the gatefold.
0: But wasn't on the
1: It was never on there, but here it is. It's Dolly on a Mother's Day special on Honky Tonkin'.

0: Dude, what a great core memory of my life. Just hearing that song brings me right back to being a little kid, watching Mom sew.
1: Yeah, right.
0: And she would have, like, not only would Coat of Many Colors was on, but, like, she would have, like, her, the record player going.
1: Oh, the
0: and
1: whole
0: the
1: scene
0: sewing
1: is
0: thing,
1: happening.
0: Her
1: oh,
0: foot, gosh. You know, controlling the...
1: Yeah.
0: I'm like, ah, I remember all that stuff. Thank you, Dolly, for that memory. More Mother's Day salutes coming up here on Honky Tonkin'.
2: Honky Tonkin' with Big D and Bubba. We'll be right back.
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11: Considerable cloudiness on this Mother's Day. A few of those overnight showers will continue on for earlier into the day. Notice high temperatures into the mid-60s are going to be rapidly cooling down as a cold air mass follows this last round of rain. Into this evening, a few early evening showers as well. High temperatures into the mid-60s. I'm meteorologist Emma Keegan with WTOV 9.

0: the closer you get, it's Alabama. Originally done by Exile.
1: Remember?
0: Told us that story on the show.
1: Oh, yeah, that's right. I forgot about that.
0: Mother's Day special here on Honky Tonkin' with Big D and Bubba.
1: Speaking of mamas, Carrie Underwood and Mama's Song, it's a ballad, singing to her mom, telling her, you know, let go and not to worry as the daughter moves out. I think we can all kind of relate to this. Enjoy it, Miss Carrie Underwood, a Mother's Day special on Honky Tonkin'.

and Bubba. We're going to play this song in honor of the mamas and let you guess why this song is chosen. It's Tim McGraw. John.

0: Okay, so you're probably asking, that doesn't really sound like a mother's thing.
1: Well, no, there is childbirth going on.
0: True, true. First off, that was Tim's first number one song in 94. But songwriter Craig Martin, he was feeling down about his career. Things weren't going well. And he's there with his girl and making him dinner. And he said he prayed to God saying, you can take this record deal or any of my possessions, God. Just don't take her.
1: Aw.
0: And inspired the chorus of Don't Take the Girl. And her is a girl could be
1: like
0: a
1: the mama.
0: Mom. See, figure it out.
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0: It's tough out here.
2: 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Love this song. It was top five in 1988. It's Mama Knows on Honky Tonkin'.

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0: Pokemon Honky Tonkin' with Big D and Bubba.
1: We're going to be playing a lot of Faith Hill this week because I just got a lot of mom songs. This one out in 1996. It was her fourth song off her second album, It Matters to Me. In an unusual and really cool way she did the video. We'll talk about that next on Honky Tonkin'.

0: with other women and girls, all different ages, all dressed in white, kind of celebrating, femaleness. She said it ended up being one of her favorite videos that she's made a lot. She said that was probably one of her favorites of all time.
1: All right, the Salute to Mamas continues.
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14: Considerable cloudiness on this Mother's Day. A few of those overnight showers will continue on for earlier into the day. Notice high temperatures into the mid-60s are going to be rapidly cooling down as a cold air mass follows this last round of rain. Into this evening, a few early evening showers as well. High temperatures into the mid-60s. I'm meteorologist Emma Keegan with WTOV 9.
15: This is it. Yeah, this is WTUZ, Yorksville, New Philadelphia.

0: Well, our salute to moms continues, and this is one of the best.
1: We got some good ones lined up this hour, by the way.
0: Do we?
1: Yeah.
0: I'm better than this?
1: I'm not saying that.
0: Which one's your favorite, baby? All right. So, Leanne Womack, I hope you dance. Of course, Mama's thoughts and feelings for all of us babies.
1: That's right.
0: And thank you, moms. We love you.

0: Bahamas this week. It's Honky Tonkin' with Big D and Bubba.
1: We know Blake Shelton is the big, partier guy. He's fun. He does all these great shows and songs. His first song that came out, his first single from his album, it's called The Baby back in 2002. Cool. The video's got... Yeah, it's singing in a room with all these blue screens and flashbacks of his life. Those are actually his pictures from him growing up and him and his family.
0: Oh, wow.
1: Yeah, pretty cool.
2: 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And here's my song, The Baby. My

0: That song's going to make me cry. I haven't heard that in so long.
1: If you cry, I cry. So don't cry.
0: I'm not crying. I've got something in my eye, though.
1: I've told you not to.
0: All right, happy Mother's Day to all the moms. And, you know, it's great to celebrate families and everything and just love. Angels Among Us, it's Alabama with Big D and Bubba on Honky Tonkin'.
2: I was walking home from school on a cold winter day. Took a shortcut through the woods, and I lost my way. It was getting late, and I was scared and alone. But then a kind old man took my hand and led me home.

0: Angels Among Us, Alabama. Love this. I love country music, man. We have the best songs on planet Earth.
1: We are celebrating our moms this week, Mother's Day special, and somebody's hero, Miss Jamie O'Neill, back in 2005. It was the second song off of her album, Brave. Peaked at number 3, and a really good story. We'll tell you about that next.

0: Happy Mother's Day to all the moms.
1: Yeah, man. Jamie O'Neill saying that she was talking to her co-writers and said, I really want to write about family. I want to really write about my little girl. And she said the thing for me was, when you have a baby, you start thinking about your own relationship with your mom and when you were little, how much you looked up to her. Then you move to, gosh, my baby looks up to me so much. I don't want to let her down. I want to be a hero to her. She said the song is a real tribute to all the women in her life. By the way, Jamie's daughter made a cameo in that music video.
2: 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Now, stay where you are. We've got more Honky Tonkin' with Big D and Bubba. It's coming up.
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15: Considerable cloudiness on this Mother's Day. A few of those overnight showers will continue on for earlier into the day. Notice high temperatures into the mid-60s are going to be rapidly cooling down as a cold air mass follows this last round of rain. Into this evening, a few early evening showers as well. High temperatures into the mid-60s. I'm meteorologist Emma Keegan with WTOV 9.

0: now.
1: It's our salute to mamas. 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
2: What are you even doing?
1: I just got her blue jeans on.
2: 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Enjoy it. 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
1: Kelly Clarkson, her signature song probably because of you and her and Reva. By the way, Kelly wrote this song when she was 16 years old.
0: Which coping, is wild.
1: Coping with emotional distress from her parents' divorce. And in 2007, her and Reva got together in a duet. The lead single on Reva's 24th studio album called Reva Duets. Here's Because of You.

0: Nothing Wrong with the Radio. It's Aaron Tippin on Honky Tonkin' with Big D and Bubba.
1: Tim and Faith. We've been playing a lot of Tim and Faith, it seems like. They came to us with this one back in 2014, co-written by one of our favorites, Jeffrey Steele.
0: Yeah.
1: Here's Meanwhile Back at Mama's. It's our special Mother's Day show. It's Honky Tonkin' with Big D and Bubba.

0: I didn't realize how many songs Tim and Faith together.
1: They love their
0: moms. And Tim and Faith separately are about their moms.
1: They shot that video out at Tim and Faith's farm in Nashville. And then kind of used some of the ACM footage from their performances as well in the video. It wasn't number one. It was held up. It only got to number two. You know what? Beat it?
0: What?
1: A song completely different. Drunk on a Plane from Dirks.
2: Hang on. More Honky Tonkin' with Big D and Bubba in a moment.
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0: Chubby Keith, I'm just talking about tonight on Honky Tonkin' with Big D and Bubba.
1: Did you ever hear the parody of Mama, He's Crazy?
0: The lazy one?
1: Yeah, Mama, She's Lazy.
0: Yes.
1: That actually went to number 39 on the charts.
0: What?
1: But it's no original. From the Judds in 1984, it's Mama, He's Crazy on Honky Tonkin'. Mama.

Judd's and Mama He's Crazy on Honky Tonkin' with Big D and Bubba. Yeah, this works. This is a mama song. 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
2: Yeah. I was like, sorry.
3: 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Maybe it was a request.
1: Look, I'm human. Look, you want perfect? Go find AI. We're as human as it gets around here.
2: Hey, you probably thought Mama's Letting Your Babies Grow Up to Be Cowboys was originally done by Willie. Not. It was done by Ed Bruce a year prior, and then the cover with Waylon and Willie, and actually a couple of years later, 1978. 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
1: It's funny, the song is like, nowadays it seems like with AI replacing lawyers and white-collar jobs.
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1: Cowboys, what you mamas do let your babies grow up to be cowboys.
0: Yeah, that's AI-proof.
1: Yeah, for sure.
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1: Considerable cloudiness on this Mother's Day. A few of those overnight showers will continue on for earlier into the day. Notice high temperatures into the mid-60s are going to be rapidly cooling down as a cold air mass follows this last round of rain. Into this evening, a few early evening showers as well. High temperatures into the mid-60s. I'm meteorologist Emma Keegan with WTOV 9.
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0: Hank, it's John Anderson on Honky Tonkin' with Big D and Bubba.
1: Well, we're celebrating moms, and a song from Trace back in 2008 called You're Gonna Miss This. Ashley Gourley co-wrote it. He said that he came up with it. He had some guys working out at the house, and his two kids are all in the way. They're like 2 and 4, running around the house, stealing the repairman's tools. And Gourley apologized. The repairman replied with, "Hey, don't worry about it. I got two babies, too." And they said, there's something to that. And then they moved that to You're Gonna Miss This. And here it is, Trace on Honky Tonkin'.
2: She was

0: Trace Adkins, you're going to miss this on Honky Tonkin' Mother's Day Special. Yeah, I do.
1: You do what?
0: I do. I miss when they were little and it was crazy and all the chaos and stuff. I do.
1: Sometimes.
0: True.
1: Sometimes.
0: Sometimes.
1: It's nice that they're gone right now, but that's just me.

0: Brooks and Dunn, my next broken heart on Honky Tonkin' with Big D and Bubba. Can't do a Mother's Day special without playing this song from Martina McBride.
1: 2003, and In My Daughter's Eyes on Honky Tonkin'.

0: Martina McBride, In My Daughter's Eyes on Honky Tonkin' with Big D and Bubba. Loving on mamas.
1: She's such a good mom. Her and her husband have, over the years, they've ups and downs. The music industry, it is what it is. But one thing remains, they have always been so loyal to their family and their kids. And they do a lot for a lot of other artists that are, coming to Nashville to try and make it. Because, they did it. They had to, go through all the struggles with it. So I'm just big fans of the McBrides. There, I said my piece.
2: Hang on, more Honky Tonkin' with Big D and Bubba in a moment. Get in the
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13: Considerable cloudiness on this Mother's Day. A few of those overnight showers will continue on for earlier into the day. Notice high temperatures into the mid-60s are going to be rapidly cooling down as a cold air mass follows this last round of rain. Into this evening, a few early evening showers as well. High temperatures into the mid-60s. I'm meteorologist Emma Keegan with WTOV 9.

0: George Strait, Amarillo by Morning on Honky Tonkin' with Big D and Bubba.
1: Carrie Underwood wrote this loosely based on the fact that she's the youngest of a family of three daughters, ended up marrying a sports star, albeit in hockey. What's up, Mike? She's worked as a vet and a waitress in her pageants, Sigma, Sigma, Sigma sorority member.
2: Sigma, Sigma, Sigma!
1: All the activities depicted in the music video. It's Carrie Underwood, an all-American girl.

Hi, this is Kathy Matea, and you're listening to Honky Tonk. 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

0: Canterbury Get the Blues, Reba on Honky Tonkin'. Somebody asked us if we could play Love Without End, Amen, George Strait, for Mother's Day. And I'm like, that's a father's song. We can't do that. But I think this works as a Mother's Day song.
1: Oh, yeah. Yeah, for sure.
0: Single of the year from 2008 at the CMA Awards. Mm-hmm. It's I Saw God Today, George Strait, with Big D and Bubba on Honky Tonkin'.
2: Just walked down the street to the coffee shop. Had to take a break.

0: I saw God today. It's George Strait.
1: That is not the experience I had when my kids were born. I was like, oh my gosh. What? What is happening?
2: Slippery.
1: This is insane.
0: Yeah.
1: And then $300,000. They say that's what it is. $300,000 per kid.
0: Over the course of raising your kids?
1: Yep. Wow. Yep.
0: Wow.
1: Glad I don't have any more kids.
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0: Good run of bad luck. It's Clint Black on Honky Tonkin' with Big D and Bubba.
1: This song, this next song, it really, it's kind of its birthday because it was released back in 2020, just before Mother's Day. And a music video tribute to mothers everywhere. All the clips of Tim McGraw's fans and their moms and his own mom as well, Miss Betty. It's I Called Mama, Tim McGraw on Honky Tonkin'.
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0: 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Ma!
1: You are honky tonkin' with Big D and Bubba.
0: Mom! Mom! Mom! Mom! Mommy!

0: I really hate ending this tribute to the moms on such a down note, but man, you know, there's so many people who have lost their mothers.
1: Yeah, it's important.
0: And that song just touches some hearts. Man. And I just appreciate you guys letting us do this show today because, again, you know, loving on moms is something that we love to do and we should all do more often than we, you know, don't just do it once a year.
1: Yeah. Call your mom, get her some flowers, make her some food, and give her a big old hug.
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9: Considerable cloudiness on this Mother's Day. A few of those overnight showers will continue on for earlier into the day. Notice high temperatures.
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15: News. I'm Kathleen Maloney. 17 Americans aboard the cruise ship hit by a hantavirus outbreak will be quarantined in Nebraska. Health officials say there is no danger of another pandemic like the coronavirus.
16: This is one that has very limited ability to be transmitted person to person. In fact, it's a rare exception. And so we have no question about the fact that this really is on the end of its run right now.
15: Infectious disease expert Dr. Michael Osterholm on ABC's This Week. As President Trump prepares for a summit with China later this week, Republican Senator Pete Ricketts tells Fox's The Sunday Briefing.
17: We need to be looking at other markets to be able to place our products, because Communist China just demonstrated they're not great to deal with.
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Good afternoon, everybody, and happy Mother's Day to all the moms. Tom Reed here until 8 o'clock with all of Mom's favorite hits on this Sunday afternoon. Coming up this hour, we have music from Parker McCollum, a classic from Patsy Cline, plus Jason Aldean. Right now, Sam Hunt in Z Country.

rewinding the clock and taking you back to a time when these songs ruled the radio. 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
10: Considerable cloudiness on this Mother's Day. A few of those overnight showers will continue on for earlier into the day. Notice high temperatures into the mid-60s are going to be rapidly cooling down as a cold air mass follows this last round of rain. Into this evening, a few early evening showers as well. High temperatures into the mid-60s. I'm meteorologist Emma Keegan with WTOV 9.
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Must have been MAPCO destiny. 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
1: Greg Pratt on 99.9 WTUZ. Well, today is the 10th day of May, and let's take a look at a few things that happened on this date in country music history. All the way back in 1952, Hank Thompson took over the number one position on the Billboard country chart with his song The Wild Side of Life. On this date back in 1984, Lee Greenwood's God Bless the USA was released. In 1995, Reba McEntire became the first woman in 15 years to be named Entertainer of the Year at the 30th Annual Academy of Country Music Awards. She also reclaimed Top Female Vocalist. And finally, on this date back in 2008, Carrie Underwood was inducted into the Grand Ole Opry, welcomed by Garth Brooks. She performed Last Name, All American Girl, and Jesus Take the Wheel. Up next, going back to 1961, a song written by Willie Nelson, and it's considered to be one of the greatest country songs of all time. Here's Patsy Cline on WTUZ.

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0: Ernest on a Sunday afternoon in Z Country. Stay with us tonight at 6 o'clock because you have a very special invitation to join Pastor Ted Knapp as he explores the Bible, pursues God's immeasurable riches, and helps you to strengthen your faith. 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
7: Considerable cloudiness on this Mother's Day. A few of those overnight showers will continue on for earlier into the day. Notice high temperatures into the mid-60s are going to be rapidly cooling down as a cold air mass follows this last round of rain. Into this evening, a few early evening showers as well. High temperatures into the mid-60s. I'm meteorologist Emma Keegan with WTOV 9.
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7: Fox News, I'm Carmen Roberts. Iran responds to the U.S. peace plan, but reportedly did not make any comments about its nuclear program, instead concentrating on reopening the Strait of Hormuz. And Democrats, including Senator Cory Booker, are blasting the president's handling of the conflict.
8: This president has no way out. This is going to go on for months, and that pain is going to continue to be felt by people he promised to lower prices for and keep us out of foreign entanglements.
7: Booker on NBC's Meet the Press. 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

That's Hardy featuring Eric Church, Morgan Wallen, and Tim McGraw on WTUZ. Hope you're having a spectacular Sunday, everybody. Thanks so much for spending your weekend right here with us. Coming up in the 5 o'clock hour, we have music from Rascal Flatts, Jelly Roll, and Craig Morgan. Right now, Kip Moore in Z Country.

we guarantee you still know the words to this one. Well, most of the words. Okay, maybe just the chorus? It's a Z Country Classic, brought to you by the Amish Door Village.

0: Here's a classic from Rodney Crowell on 99.9 WTUZ. Hoping the moms are having a wonderful Mother's Day. How are you celebrating mom today? A new survey shows that about 75% of U.S. adults, roughly 200 million people, were planning to give mom a gift this year. Now, most are keeping things simple, planning to spend $50 or less, and they say that adding a personal note is what really makes that gift meaningful. The survey also shows that almost everyone think grandmothers should be included in the celebration. Another poll revealed what moms actually want and truly need. The number one thing on their wish list is more personal time to rest and recharge to help ease some of their day-to-day responsibilities. So today, maybe give mom a little break this afternoon and make sure you tell her how much she means to you. After all, we wouldn't be here without her. Coming up, we have music from John Party, Tyler Rich, and Morgan Evans here in Z Country.
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10: Some lingering early evening showers as we step out of this weekend. Cloudy skies are to follow, with low temperatures dropping rapidly into the mid-40s as that cold front carries a nice reinforcing cold air mass behind it. That's going to kick off a chilly week for us. Otherwise, conditions looking dry as we step into Monday. I'm meteorologist Emma Keegan with WTOV9.
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thousands of people live in our city. It's a city of industry. Coal and steel are its lifeblood, and its harbor is busy with ships. Its horizon is lost in the smoke of steelworks and factories.

0: 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And for that list of all the top country songs in the country this week, make sure you stay tuned at 8 o'clock because Lorianne and Charlie have your top 30 of the week. 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

0: Jelly Roll on 99.9 WTUZ. You know, Jelly Roll found himself with a little free time after Post Malone canceled several shows on their tour. Now, Post's track with Jelly Roll will begin on June 9th in Charlotte, North Carolina. But with a few new dates available and a whole lot of disappointed fans, Jelly added a Birmingham stop on May 31st to his tour. He's also added shows in Brandon, Mississippi and South Haven, Mississippi on June 3rd and 5th. Now, the tour with Post Malone is coming to Cleveland on June 25th. See Jelly Roll's website, jellyroll615.com, for complete information. Coming up, we have music from Skip Ewing, Jackie Rohr, and Craig Morgan here in Z Country.
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8: Some lingering early evening showers as we step out of this weekend. Cloudy skies are to follow, with low temperatures dropping rapidly into the mid-40s as that cold front carries a nice reinforcing cold air mass behind it. That's going to kick off a chilly week for us. Otherwise, conditions looking dry as we step into Monday. I'm meteorologist Emma Keegan with WTOV 9.
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There's things that matter, and there's things that don't. 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
1: Now it's time for Breaking Bread with Pastor Ted, brought to you by TMK Valley Propane. 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
2: Good godly greetings to everyone and welcome to the program. If this happens to be your first time listening, I am Pastor Ted Knapp. I grew up near Zorville with my mom, dad, and three sisters. Then, as a young adult, I met a girl by the name of Beth Ann from the Sugar Creek area, and we ended up getting married. Our family consists of three children and six grandchildren. Being a preacher, pastor, and teacher of the Bible was not my idea. It was God's idea. The Bible says, draw near to God, and He will draw near to you. When I got serious about my relationship with God, He gifted me with a desire to preach and teach the Bible. That was many years ago, and I'm still practicing and improving that gift to His credit and His glory. Now, here is a song about drawing near to God. Perhaps it will inspire someone who is listening.

Last week, I shared an idea I have to help people who are not sure where they fit in when it comes to attending church. Just a few days ago, while shopping at Lowe's, I ran into a fellow Christian that I haven't seen in years. He shared how he has not been attending church and has searched but has not found one where he fits in. So I told him about my idea and asked him to listen to this program. To further explain, I want to use the example of the Christmas program called Rudolph the Red-Nosed Reindeer. The first time it aired was in 1964, and it is the longest-running Christmas special in history. On the show, Rudolph encounters a group of toys deserted on an island because they were defective. Because of their flaws, they appeared to be unlovable and were labeled as misfit toys. However, as we all know, there was a place for them, and they were accepted and loved. I believe there are Christians out there who feel like misfits when it comes to church attendance. If that is you, then I would like to offer a way for you to fit in. We would all meet at a designated location, which would simply involve you driving there. It would be a drive-in church service. You just stay in the comfort of your car and tune in on the given FM station. I would be up front with the song leader on an elevated platform sharing the morning message. For now, we would meet just, say, once a month. The whole service would be about 45 minutes long, consisting of 3 songs and a sermon. Now here is a big question. Why would people attend the service when you can just stay at home and listen to this program? And here is the big answer. Do we not plan on spending eternity together in heaven? So we need to practice before we get there. Could you do it just once a month? In your car, listening through the radio, as we sing and learn the Bible together? Oh, I like this idea, but I need to know how many of you misfits are out there. How many would like to try and be part of the assembly of the misfits? You need to contact me and let me know so I could proceed with the plans. You can reach me at brokenbreadforus@gmail.com. That's brokenbread, the number 4, us@gmail.com. With that said, we will now listen to another song about misfits, and then we will resume our study.

Since Easter, we have been studying the things Jesus did and the people he appeared to after his resurrection. Last week, we were on the shore of the Sea of Galilee with some of the disciples having breakfast with Jesus. Now we will rejoin them and learn more about what took place. So I will be reading from John chapter 21, verses 15 through 17. When they had finished eating, Jesus said to Simon Peter, "Simon, son of John, do you love me more than these?" "Yes, Lord," he said. "You know that I love you." Jesus said, "Feed my lambs." Again Jesus said, "Simon, son of John, do you love me?" He answered, "Yes, Lord, you know that I love you." Jesus said, "Take care of my sheep." The third time he said to him, "Simon, son of John, do you love me?" Peter was hurt because Jesus asked him the third time, "Do you love me?" He said, "Lord, you know all things. You know that I love you." Jesus said, "Feed my sheep." It is easy for me to visualize this scene by the shore because I have been there. The Sea of Galilee is about 8 miles wide and 13 miles long. And to memorialize this encounter with Jesus, there was a church built there dating back to the 4th century. And then a newer one was erected on that site in 1933. Being there is like icing on the cake as we read about this location in the Bible. But whether you have been there or not, what really matters is what took place between Jesus and Peter. So, let's use the theater in our minds to see Jesus and the disciples on the shore, eating fish and bread. The smell of the sea and the smoke from the burning coals adds to the ambiance. Then Jesus turns to Peter and says, "Simon, son of John, do you love me more than these?" Peter replied, "Yes, Lord, you know that I love you." Jesus said, "Feed my lambs." When Jesus said, "Do you love me more than these?" what was he referring to? Now, there have been various opinions about this. One is that Jesus is referring to the fish. In other words, Peter was being asked which he loved the most, his vocation of fishing or his vocation as a disciple of Jesus. Thus, which one will he remain faithful to? Then there is another interpretation that to me seems more applicable. When Jesus asked Peter, "Do you love me more than these?" he was saying, "Do you love me more than these other disciples?" This makes sense to me because previously, just before his arrest, Jesus said that all of the disciples would forsake him. But Peter replied, "Even though they all fall away, I will not." When there is something very obvious, but we avoid talking about it, we call it the elephant in the room. So the elephant in the room there with Jesus was that Peter swore his allegiance to Jesus, but indeed he did fall away. Remember that when Jesus was arrested and interrogated, Peter denied even knowing him. Then when Jesus confronted Peter and asked if he loved him, oh, that had to be a very awkward moment. But it had to be addressed and resolved before they could move forward. When Jesus asked Peter if he loved him, it was the kind of love that involves commitment and sacrifice. Peter's yes to the question was a brotherly love, avoiding the elephant in the room. Jesus then replied, "Feed my lambs." He was persistent and asked Peter again, "Do you truly love me?" Peter answered, "Yes, Lord, you know that I love you." Jesus replied, "Take care of my sheep." It is an established fact that when something is repeated three times, it strengthens the point. So for the third time, Jesus asked Peter, "Do you love me?" And it says Peter was hurt because Jesus asked him the third time. It is my guess that being asked three times hurt Peter because previously he denied knowing Jesus three times. And he answered, "Lord, you know all things. You know that I love you."
So Peter acknowledged the Lord's omniscience and that there was nothing about Peter that Jesus didn't know. Now imagine this as a movie scene. I picture Peter having a reflective moment here of his life, going back when he was a child attending worship at the synagogue and learning the Jewish faith. Then as a young man, entering into the fishing vocation. Then that day, oh, what a privilege when Jesus called him to be one of his disciples. And then the things he learned and experienced during those 3 years with Jesus. And now the movie scene shifts back to this intimate conversation on the seashore with Jesus. At this point, Peter was completely humbled, and the elephant in the room was addressed, and now they could move forward. Let's note how Jesus answered Peter each time he questioned him. The first time he said, "Feed my lambs." The second time, "Take care of my sheep." And the third time, "Feed my sheep." One of the things I love about Jesus is his approach to our failures. All through the Bible, we find the same truth, which I call the alternative. Yes, he confronts us, and the gift of repentance is offered to us, because as long as we have breath, he has plans for us. Jesus had plans for Peter. Yes, things were interrupted because of Peter's lapse of loyalty. But there on the seashore, after a breakfast of fish and bread, we see confrontation, repentance, and then restoration. Feed my lambs, take care of my sheep, feed my sheep. While I was preparing for this, I came across a commentary that says it so well, so please listen as I read it to you. The conversation between Jesus and Peter on the shore of Galilee is among the most tender and powerful moments in the Gospels. It illustrates that Jesus deals personally and redemptively with his people. His lordship is not diminished by our failures, and his grace is not deterred by our weaknesses. But his call remains unyielding. Do you love me? And follow me. Such words form the emphasis. Such words form the essence of discipleship. The Christian life is not primarily about performance, ritual, or reputation. It is about genuine love for Christ that flows into faithful obedience, no matter the cost. Peter's life, restored and redirected, becomes a model for all believers who desire to love Christ deeply and serve him fully. Well, at this time, let's take a break for another song, and then I will be back with some closing comments.

0: I hope what we read about in the Bible has spoken to you in a personal way. Peter walked with Jesus for about 3 years and became a man of God. But when his commitment was tested, he denied ever knowing Jesus. Peter could have lived the rest of his life in misery and regret, but Jesus did not give up on him. Jesus confronted Peter. Deep down inside, Peter's love and commitment for Jesus was still there. Jesus reconciled with and recommissioned Peter. Is there anyone listening right now who can relate to this account? Are you being confronted by Jesus? If so, I believe he wants to restore you. Just give in and let him love you. Let his love warm your heart and be strengthened by his joy. This brings us to the close of Breaking Bread with Pastor Ted, which is made possible by TMK Valley Propane. And I want to thank WTUZ and WJER for the airtime, and also a personal thank you to Brooke, who produces this program. Now, dear brothers and sisters, go have yourselves a good godly day.
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5: Some lingering early evening showers as we step out of this weekend. Cloudy skies are to follow, with low temperatures dropping rapidly into the mid-40s as that cold front carries a nice reinforcing cold air mass behind it. That's going to kick off a chilly week for us. Otherwise, conditions looking dry as we step into Monday. I'm meteorologist Emma Keegan with WTOV 9.
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The first day I got me a fuel pump, and the next day I got me an engine and a trunk. Then I got me a transmission and all the chrome. The little things I could get in

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The transmission was a 53 and the motor turned out to be a 73, and when we tried to put in the bolts, all the holes were gone.

66. There's a classic from the Man in Black here on 99.9 WTUZ. Happy Sunday and happy Mother's Day, everybody. Tom Reed here until 8 o'clock with all of your favorite country hits. Coming up this half hour, we have music from Shaboozy, Lainey Wilson, and Blake Shelton. Right now, Leanne Womack in Z Country.

0: There's Lainey Wilson on 99.9 WTUZ. Spring high school sports continue this week over on the Big Z Sports YouTube channel. 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
7: Some lingering early evening showers as we step out of this weekend. Cloudy skies are to follow, with low temperatures dropping rapidly into the mid-40s as that cold front carries a nice reinforcing cold air mass behind it. That's going to kick off a chilly week for us. Otherwise, conditions looking dry as we step into Monday. I'm meteorologist Emma Keegan with WTOV9.
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4: News. I'm Carmen Roberts. President Trump reacts strongly to Iran's response to the U.S. peace plan. Fox's Alex Hogan says the president blasted Tehran in a post on social media.
5: Writing this on Truth Social, he said, "I have just read the response from Iran's so-called representatives. I don't like it. Totally unacceptable."
4: Iranian state media report that Tehran stressed the need for the U.S. to pay compensation for war damages and emphasize Iran's sovereignty over the Strait of Hormuz. The NTSB is gathering information about the evacuation of Frontier Airlines plane after it hit and killed a pedestrian on the runway Friday night at a Denver International Airport.
6: After the pilots brought the plane to a stop, everyone on board was evacuated using emergency slides. 12 people on the plane reported minor injuries and 5 were transported to local hospitals.
4: Fox says Max Gordon, America's listening to Fox News.
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Chris Jansen on 99.9 WTUZ. Happy Sunday, everybody, celebrating Mom on this Mother's Day. We have all of Mom's favorite hits here on WTUZ. Coming up in the 7 o'clock hour, we have music from Jordan Davis, Keith Urban, and Brad Paisley. Right now, Robbie Johnson in Sea Country.

0: There's a classic from Steve Wariner on 99.9 WTUZ. Would you like to make a difference in our community, but you're not quite sure how? Well, look no further than the annual Volunteer Connect Fair. That's coming up on Wednesday, May 13th from 2 to 4 p.m. at the First United Methodist Church in New Philadelphia. They're located at 201 West High Avenue, and it's presented by the local Volunteer Leaders in Action Committee. It's absolutely free, and it's a way for community nonprofits to showcase their work and their need for volunteers. And for those who desire to serve and volunteer, you can explore the opportunities available. That's this Wednesday from 2 to 4 at the First United Methodist Church in New Philly. Just ahead, we have music from Jordan Davis, Parma Lee, and Carly Pierce and Riley Green, right here in Z Country.
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4: Some lingering early evening showers as we step out of this weekend. Cloudy skies are to follow, with low temperatures dropping rapidly into the mid 40s as that cold front carries a nice reinforcing cold air mass behind it. That's going to kick off a chilly week for us. Otherwise, conditions looking dry as we step into Monday. I'm meteorologist Emma Keegan with WTOV 9.
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0: 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Today is May 10th, and let's take a look at a few celebrity birthdays today. From Saturday Night Live, actor Kenan Thompson is 48. Singer, songwriter, and the lead singer of U2, Bono, turns 66 today. Fashion icon Linda Evangelista is 61. And legendary sportscaster for ESPN, Chris Berman, turns 71 on this Sunday. Remember, if you're having a birthday, we announce birthdays Monday through Saturday, and you could be a winner. Every day we draw a birthday contest winner who receives an appetizer from Texas Roadhouse, a dozen cookies from Liddy's Cakes and Cookies, and a small soft serve cone from Miller's Creamery. 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And if today is your birthday, a very happy birthday to you.
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0: Here's Keith Urban on 99.9 WTUZ. It's time to take a quick break and a look at our Sunday evening weather forecast. It's a chilly night ahead. When we come back, we have music from Alexandra Kay, Brad Paisley, and Reba. And at the top of the hour, it's the top 30 of the week. Lori Ann and Charlie have the Crook and Chase countdown. I'll be back next Saturday at noon with more of your weekend favorites in Z Country. Sending love to all the moms. Happy Mother's Day. And have a great evening, everybody.
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3: Some lingering early evening showers as we step out of this weekend. Cloudy skies are to follow, with low temperatures dropping rapidly into the mid-40s as that cold front carries a nice reinforcing cold air mass behind it. That's going to kick off a chilly week for us. Otherwise, conditions looking dry as we step into Monday. I'm meteorologist Emma Keegan with WTOV 9.
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5: New on the countdown today, a song that Ella Langley co-wrote. She sent it to Morgan Wallen, and sort of to her surprise, he jumped at her invitation to record it with her. Debuting at number 30, Ella and Morgan, I Can't Love You Anymore.

0: of the most newsworthy artists in country music right now, Ella Langley and Morgan Wallen. I Can't Love You Anymore, new at number 30. And you know, Charlie, that gives Ella two songs on her list today, and Morgan, four.
1: Not surprised.
0: We're going to play them all today. Okay. Here on the Crooked Chase Countdown. Hello, everybody. I'm Lori Ann Crook.